that's quite the bounce. And he's got a lot of those bouncy tunes. That was Shub working with Natasha Fisher. It's called Eye of the Storm. This next tune's coming out of Montreal. It's dream pop duo Sorry Girls. Now, I just love the way this track is mixed and mastered. Such a lush sound. They admitted to listening to a lot of Fleetwood Mac before recording this, particularly the Tusk album. I can hear the influence, and hey, that ain't a bad thing. Coming off their record Dreamwalker, here's Sorry Girls with Ricochet.

Solid Tune by Camera Obscura. Now, they're a long-time running band from Glasgow, Scotland. They've been around since the mid-90s. What you just heard was a 2024 release off a record called Look to the East, Look to the West. Very cool to see they're still doing their thing. The song you just heard was meant to be a tongue-in-cheek, nostalgic storytelling with a serious message to its core. They say that song is about the music industry back in the day when women were so underrepresented. The track it just heard is called We're Gonna Make It in a Man's World. Again, that was Camera Obscura. It's After Dark on CBC Music. Keep things flowing with Jalen Ngunda. Here's Love Is Gone.

0: I tell you, that tune goes down easy on a lazy summer night. I hope you're enjoying your Thursday night. You're that much closer to the weekend. Hey, maybe your whole week felt like a weekend. That's what summer is about. You just heard Nahimi with Green. I hope you've been enjoying your summer weeks as they float on by. But hey, even when the sun's out, it can get dark sometimes. Well, that's why we're here. I hope you've been enjoying these tunes, these good vibes, this good energy pumping out your speaker boxes and music devices. I'm your host, Odario, spinning tunes till 1 a.m.
1: I remembered the line from the Hindu scripture, the Bhagavad Gita. Vishnu is trying to persuade the prince that he should do his duty, and to impress him, takes on his multi-armed form and says, "Now I am become death.

I tell you, it's so cool to see the return of Canadian R&B legend Glenn Lewis. You may remember his debut record back in 2002, World Outside My Window. In fact, some media outlets had compared his voice to Stevie Wonder, which was pretty cool, especially with his debut single, Don't You Forget It. Well, after a long hiatus, Glenn Lewis is back with the track you just heard titled GYAML, which stands for Giving You All My Love. It's coming off his record Overture. You should check it out. It's After Dark on CBC Music. We'll keep things flowing with Baby Rose working with Bad, Bad, Not Good. Here's Caroline.

That was The Hallucination, working with Toronto jazz crew Reverse and sampling the Chippewa Travelers. It's called Remember 4. Let's get into our moment of soul song right about now. It's a hip-hop tune that goes back to 1999. It's by Mos Def, known today as Yasiin Bey. He tends to pop up every couple of years just to remind the community that, hey, he's still got it. This is off his debut solo record, Black on Both Sides. It is a fantastic hip-hop record. And this song, well, he was just doing his own soul-searching at the time, and he was inspired by Marvin Gaye's What's Going On record when he recorded this. He just wanted to sing out what was on his mind. You'll hear him even say, I don't want to write this down. I just want to tell you how I feel right now. Here's Mos Def with Umi Says.

a hot tune by Odonis Boso. It's called Summertime. I'm your late night host, Odario. I'll play you a track by Burnstick. Now, they're an awesome husband and wife folk duo. They tend to blend this cinematic, dark style with their voices. It's really cool stuff. You've got Jason, who's a Plains Cree guitarist, and Nadia, a Francophone Métis singer. Again, they call themselves Burnstick. This is off their record, Made of Sin. Here's Itanseal.

the music of Adrian Underhill. It's called Better Side. This next track is by American R&B star Coco Jones. She's got a new single out titled Body So T, a song she wrote to herself for herself. She says this song paints a picture of a woman who's finally self-assured, confident, and in control after so many years. She says, hey, love is an action you choose. I've been plotting and learning to

hope your night or these summer nights have been somewhat peaceful. And hopefully it's been full of music. Well, that's what we are here for. Music that will help you just kick back, do some traveling without even moving, some dreaming of little dreams and scheming of little schemes. This next tune's by Nia Archives featuring Georgia Smith. It's called Get Me Down.

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Love in the nighttime, kissing your touch in the fine lines. 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I want it deep in the darkness, when we can't even see where the spark is. 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

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I'm learning more, you got more to teach. Holding your hand and it's all in reach. Maybe you don't know what you saw in me. Break into my core and it's all beneath.

coming out of Norway. That was Dublon with I Want Your Love. I'm your late night host, Odario. I'll play a track by Ryan Beatty. It's coming off his new record, Sweet Fortune.

this tune, titled White Lightning, he says it's pretty much diving deep into an emotional terrain of new love, but from a more turbulent, uncertain angle. It's about capturing that raw, almost reckless intensity of falling for someone when you're still trying to learn how to trust again, and you're just trying to figure your own self out while you're falling in love. Quite relatable. Again, here's Ryan Beatty with White Lightning.

You just heard Orchiday with Sun and the Stars. It's After Dark. Here's a recent discovery of mine coming out of West London, UK. Her name is Olympia Vitalis. And she grew up singing in gospel choirs at a young age, high school choirs, learning to use her voice as the main instrument. That all came naturally. And now she's mixing a soul pop sound with a splash of jazz, a little bit of trip hop. She says this song, titled Money Tree, is about those that feel lucky, feel like the luckiest person in the world. But, you know, we all end up in the same place at the end of the day. Here's Olympia Vitalis.

open up your mind and listen to your heart. Leave loneliness behind. Such a catchy and uplifting tune by Serbia DJ Tonbi. I just love the simple message and the simple vibe, the catchiness of that tune. It's called Do It Now. You're tapped into After Dark. Here is Portland indie pop band, The Softies. Now, they've been around for a long time, a good 25 years they've been a band, but they've been friends, these two, Rose and Jen, for over 30. Now, a lot of us that have had friendships that long would agree that, you know, sometimes there's ups and downs. You know, sometimes there could be a fallout. Well, these two certainly had a fallout or two in the last 30 years, but they got back together in 2024 to put this project together, a record called The Bad I Made. And a lot of the songs reflect on the ups and downs of their friendship. Like this one, it's called I Said What I Said. Here's The Softies.

gorgeous stuff by Tanya Iyer. It's called I Am Here Now. This next track is by San Francisco producer, beatmaker Tycho. That's the stage name for Scott Henson. Now, he says he was driving real late one night. He was on a road trip, just driving through the California Central Valley. And this music came to him, this idea came to him. He sent the idea to Seattle dream pop artist C. Lemon, and immediately she fell in love with the groove and started to write lyrics about being caught in another wave. Well, that was it. That's the name of the song. The collaboration happened so quickly. Artists out there, you will agree and understand.

was Hannah Epperson with Iodine Amelia. Such a cool song. Quite dream-inducing, actually. You're listening to After Dark on CBC Music. Next is Sophia Bell. She's got a record dropping in a few months called When the Cows Come Home. Sophia Bell's out of Montreal. She took a little break before releasing this new music. She basically took a tech break, which is completely understandable. She said she stepped away from the life known as the rat race to recuperate from tech fatigue and that relentless pressure of social media. Well, she is back and refreshed and wrote a song called Rat Race. Here's Sophia Bell.

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1: How can I possibly sleep when there is music? How can I possibly

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We were getting high, just following the breeze into the cool night sky.

A track's called Home. You're listening to After Dark on CBC Music. I hope you've been enjoying the moody grooves that come through night in and night out. I got to give a shout out to the modern day muses out there. Those

house. Closer you are, the closer it be. The closer. But anyway, no, I'm saying. I talk like a Jamaican. I'm a Jamaican. Beijing. Come close.

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This program is intended for your nighttime listen. It's a perfect ride as you drift into the wee small hours. Now, if you'd like to hear this program some other time, you can take After Dark with you in your back pocket and check it out any other day, maybe over the weekend when the sun's shining or something. You just go to cbcmusic.ca/afterdark. You'll find some backlog shows waiting for you there.

checking out the sounds of Geronimo Inuktitut featuring Sylvia Cloutier. It's called This Version, and I do love and admire the mix of throat singing with old-fashioned dub. Really cool stuff. It's After Dark on CBC Music. We'll keep things flowing with London, UK star Little Sims working with Lydia Kiddo. This one's called Only.

the easy, breezy bounce of Ontario's Desiree D. She's a great keyboardist and producer. There she is working with Donya Goodman. Now that song is titled Telephone Wait. They say it's meant to capture that emotional tension of waiting on the other line, suspended in anticipation for the phone to ring. Again, that was Desiree D. and Donya Goodman. Great stuff. I'm your host, Odario, spinning tunes till 1 a.m. Happy to have you here with me. This is After Dark.

You just heard Maggie Rogers working with Sylvain Esso. Together, they covered the Broken Social Scene song, Anthems of a 17-Year-Old Girl. Talk about an awesome combination. You're listening to After Dark. Up next, I've got legend PJ Harvey, one of my all-time favorites. This is her latest song. It was recorded with an orchestra at Maryvale Studios in Provence. The track is titled Voyager. She says she took the name from the NASA probes that launched in 77 that's still drifting through interstellar space nearly 50 years on. Well, the song basically contemplates our small, fragile place in the universe. Here's PJ Harvey with Voyager.

0: You just heard movement with Like Lust. It's late on a Thursday night. I hope you've been enjoying yours. Hey, if you have no intentions of packing it in anytime soon, maybe you are wide awake. Well, if that's the case, you could keep the so-called party going after I sign off. You can check out the 24-hour playlist here on CBC Music. 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You'll see there's over 200 lists you can choose from, all types of themes and moods and genres, even shows that reflect the programs here on CBC Music, like Reclaimed, The Block, Tempo, Saturday Night Jazz, Frequencies, and of course, After Dark. It's a pretty good playlist, if I say so myself. Well, here's a track that's on that list. It's Yusuf Days featuring his then toddler, Bahia Days, with The Light.
1: 1, 2, 3, 4.

that slow spirit with Pile of Books. I'm your late night host, Odario, signing off for the night, signing off for now. Always great to have you here with me. I got to give a shout out, a thank you to our senior producer, Jeanette Cabral. I'll be back tomorrow, 9 p.m., half hour later in Newfoundland. I'll see you then. Thanks for listening.

0: think is a natural creation. For people like us, analog is the only sound. We don't know nothing else. My professor says, stay in the light.
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2: Good morning, everyone. How are we doing? Get your coffee. Catch a little bit of sunlight if

How to Sing for Money right there from Maggie Andrew, your first song on Mornings on CBC Music. My name is Miguel Rivas. It is Friday. Let's have some fun. Jungle is a fun band, and they're pretty busy right now. Not only are they promoting their new album coming out on August 14th called Sunshine, they're also playing with Leon Bridges a lot to play on his new album coming out in September. So they're really all over the place, not to mention touring and releasing singles and shooting videos. They've got everything going on. They're actually going to be on tour in Canada a little bit later. They're going to be in September. They're going to be in Toronto and Vancouver and Laval. So make sure you get tickets to see Jungle. From their new album, this is the song The Wave on Mornings.

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You don't want it. That's superficial love from Ruth B. on Mornings. You want real love. Okay, guess what? The Canadian Country Music Association recently announced their nominee list, and Tennille Towns is one of the top nominees. She has 5 nominations. She's got Female Artist of the Year, Single of the Year, Alternative Country Album of the Year, and Musical Collaboration of the Year, not to mention Songwriter of the Year. Tennille Towns is really doing it. She could have a big night later in September. Here's her song, Sunshine's Free, from the album Sunshine's Free.

Is that a theremin? My goodness, that is Vending Machine from Valley on Mornings. Okay, in a couple of songs, we're going to go under the covers, this time with David Hollister and Michael McDonald. Michael McDonald based the song I Keep Forgetting on a 1962 song with that same title, which was written by the legendary songwriting team of Jerry Lieber and Mike Stoller. But it isn't really a cover. It has different lyrics and a completely different arrangement. The only thing is that it has the same title and they use the same concept in the chorus. But you know what? Those legendary songwriters, Jerry and Mike, they didn't feel that way. And they made sure that they got credited on the song. Forget-

The credited songwriters on the single and album are listed as Michael McDonald, but the publishing rights and all of that revenue goes to Lieber and Stoller. Can you believe that? Streaming services often list more writers than just Michael McDonald. They list them all. But folks, this is a reminder, keep good records. We're going to hear Dave Hollister's other take on the song right after this. This is Lily Allen with Tennis.

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1: I Keep Forgetting was Michael McDonald's first single as a solo artist. And it's a family affair. His sister Maureen sings backup on the song. Actually, their dad is a talented singer, or was a talented singer, named Bob as well. But more than that, he had some pretty excellent musician friends. He had started as a backup singer for Steely Dan, and he eventually became tight with the guys from Toto, who are all excellent players. And that's who you hear on this song. Forget-

Of course, it's Michael McDonald that has an R&B flair already. He's just a cool guy. But David Hollister took that a little bit later in 1999 from his album Ghetto Hymns and made it a whole lot more R&B. There's a certain pulse to this song that wasn't there in the original. Well, if it was the original, as we went over before. This one's also different. It's not exactly the same, but it's really cool. Here's Dave Hollister and his take on Keep Forgettin'.

Oh my God, we're fading the song out as that guitar is just soaring. That is a slow jam take on that song. That's Dave Hollister with Keep Forgetting, originally by Michael McDonald. What a jam. Couple of jams. My name is Miguel Rivas. This is Mornings. We're going to keep it going now. Here's Ariel Posen. This song is What Are We Doing Here?

When the whistling is gone, only the bongos remain. That's Peter, Bjorn, and John with Young Folks. This is CBC Music. Robin is back, but I don't need to tell you that. She never left. Her album Body Talk just carried for a decade and a bit, didn't it? People were playing those songs. They're still playing those songs on the dance floor. Well, I've got good news. Her new album, Sexistential, is just as catchy and excellent. Take this song. This is Talk to Me from Robin.

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We all want to be rich, but no one more than Teddy. That's Teddy with Rich on Mornings. Okay, guess what? The Revivalists put out a new album today. It's out now. It's called Get It Honest, and it's sort of their most grown-up record, according to them. The band has 8 members, and 7 of them are now fathers. So the songs are sort of about cutting yourself clear of a history that drags you down and going into the future trying to be a new person. Pretty heavy stuff. With a taste from the new album, Get It Honest, here's the Revivalists with Razor Blades and Runways.

0: Ooh, that's a powerful ending right there. That's I with Where I'm Coming From. It's also the end of the hour, so we're going to take a short CBC News break. But stick around because I've got songs from Lights, Naomi Sharon, and, of course, Hozier.
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2: From CBC News, The World This Hour, I'm Pep Philpott. After months of political drama, the Gordie Howe International Bridge is set to open. It links Ontario and Michigan. But the current U.S. trade war means today's celebration will not involve the Americans. Nisha Patel reports.
3: And there's lots of excitement on both sides of the border.
4: Windsor Mayor Drew Dilkin says it's been a long time coming. The Gordie Howe Bridge that will connect his Ontario city to Detroit, Michigan, is about to open after more than 7 years of construction that cost $6.4 billion. The project has been plagued by opposition from the billionaire owners of the competing Ambassador Bridge, as well as demands by Donald Trump to renegotiate the original deal. Canada, which funded the bridge alone, has now inked a separate agreement to share with the U.S. net revenues from tolls after operating costs for the first 15 years. President of the Canadian Trucking Alliance, Stephen Laskowski, says it's worth it.
5: It's a beacon for investment. It's a beacon for more efficiency. You're reducing your cost. You're becoming more productive, which allows you to reinvest into your fleets.
4: A much-needed boost for Canadian companies as they navigate an uncertain economy. Nisha Patel, CBC News, Toronto.
2: U.S. trading partners are reacting to the latest wave of tariffs being imposed by the Trump administration. Effective today, more than 60 trading partners are being hit with levies of up to 12.5%. The U.S. claims it's focused on nations that benefit from goods made with forced labor. Many of those being targeted say the tariffs are unwarranted. Don Farrell is Australia's trade minister.
6: We do not believe it was justified. We believe that amongst all of the countries in the world, Australia does take the issue of slavery, modern slavery, seriously, and will continue to do that.
2: Farrell says he will keep lobbying Washington to remove all tariffs on Australian goods. Canada's response has been a little less forceful. A statement from Dominic LeBlanc, the minister responsible for Canada-U.S. trade, says the tariffs are not unexpected. LeBlanc says Canada takes a tough stance on forced labor, adding that Ottawa will constructively engage with Washington on the matter. The growing conflicts in the Middle East is driving global oil prices higher, and that has energy industry projecting significant profits. In Canada, advocacy groups are raising questions about the Carney government's financial support for the industry, with environmental groups arguing Ottawa is breaking its commitment to phase out fossil fuel subsidies. David Thurton reports.
7: We're seeing a very worrying pattern with this government.
8: Nicole Dusick is with the Institute for Sustainable Development. She says she's been watching as the Carney government rolls back another climate policy. In 2023, the Trudeau government vowed to end what it called inefficient fossil fuel subsidies. One group has been keeping tabs on how much money still flows from government coffers to the oil and gas companies. Environmental Defense's Julia Levin estimates $10 billion were spent last year. Halfway through 2026, she says that figure stands at $4 billion.
9: The government continues to put a huge amount of public money into projects that are fueling the climate crisis.
8: In a statement, a spokesperson for Canada's finance minister suggests the Carney government remains committed to phasing out inefficient fossil fuel subsidies. The statement did not address ongoing public funding allocated to major energy firms, which have posted strong profits. David Thurton, CBC News, Ottawa.
2: Spain is declaring a national emergency over its wildfire crisis. Crews fire streams of water at a fire near Madrid as the military has stepped in to help combat the blaze. Several wildfires are burning out of control near the capital. The Interior Minister says 40,000 people have been or are being evacuated from their homes. Fires are also burning in Italy and in France, where 20,000 people have been evacuated in the southwest of the country. That's your World This Hour. For CBC News, I'm Pat Philpott.
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0: Happy Friday morning. It's almost the weekend. Technically, it is the weekend, so congratulations, you made it. And you deserve some great music. This is Lights with Beside Myself.

Myself. Lights with another banger. That's Beside Myself on Mornings on CBC Music. My name is Miguel Rivas. I'm filling in for a while. How are you doing? That's great. Me too. Okay, Naomi Sharon is OVO's first female signee, and she's been making music with Majid Jordan for a long time and other people on the OVO roster, but now she's got some music produced by Kay Trinada, and she is poised to blow up, mostly because her live performances are so electric, and everybody who sees her remembers her. Here, why don't you get into it right now? This is Naomi Sharon, produced by Kay Trinada with Try.

Chanukka, with a little help from Benita, the song is Rush. You know, relocating is sort of hard. Jennifer Lopez recently had this quote kind of cause some controversy where she said, "You can't be a New Yorker if you weren't born in New York." And a lot of people took offense to that because don't you go to New York to become a New Yorker, to remake your life? Well, Loren moved from the West Coast over to Montreal, and they've been there for a while. But are they a Montrealer or are they a West Coaster? You never know. It's sort of in your identity. It's sort of how you portray yourself. It's what you take from the city you've come from and what you learn from the city you're in. Is there a timeline when you become from that city? I'm not sure. Let's listen to Loren sing about it. This is Gold in California.

the pride of Ireland. That's Hozier with Too Sweet. Hey, remember the band Wire and their song Three Girl Rumba? Pretty good and pretty funky, right? Well, imagine you were in Wire and in the 90s you turned on the radio and heard Elastica's Connection. A lot of similarities there, including that the drummer of Elastica, Justin Welch, said in an interview that they really wanted to sound like Wire. And that kind of cost them in the end, because Wire sued Elastica over that song and actually another couple other songs as well. And I don't know if they won or they lost because it was settled out of court. And the list of songwriters on the song now includes the guys from Wire. Here it is, Elastica, with their own pretty cool song, if you ask me, Connection.

You just heard a friend from Pillow Fight. And guess what? I'm your friend because it's almost time for trivia. I'm going to awaken your brain pathways. Here's how it works. Two clues from a mystery year presented in audio form as clips, and then a song released in that mystery year as well. All you got to do is put it all together, tabulate it up, figure out what year it came out. That's coming up right after Koozie C and Rather Be.

0: Joy Crooks wants all the smoke, or the salt in this case. That's Pass the Salt featuring Vince Staples. Okay, it's trivia time. You know how it goes. I'm going to play two clips, two audio clips, two clues from a mystery year. Then I'm going to play a song released during that mystery year. All you got to do is figure out which year I am trying to withhold from you for the purpose of a game. Sound good? All right. Then let's...
1: play it by year.
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0: Deep breath. Your first clue. In this mystery year, Bart Simpson taught the world one important lesson. Nobody better lay a finger on his Butterfinger. Seriously, the kid had snack security on lock.
3: Nobody better lay a finger on my Butterfinger.
0: That was a very successful campaign, wasn't it? Okay, that's your first clue. But your second clue is just this. It was also the year that Canada introduced the GST, giving everyone a brand new reason to look at their receipts and ask, wait, why is everything so much more expensive?
4: It is the single biggest tax grab in Canadian history. Finance Minister Michael Wilson's new goods and services tax will bring in $24 billion a year.
0: I like that that news clip from back then was playing a sort of Grim Reaper sound in the background. Okay, you had Bart Simpson promoting Butterfinger. You had the GST introduced. You also had this song, Boys to Men with Motown Philly. But what year was it?

New Jack Swing in its finest form. That is Boyz II Men with Motown Philly from our mystery year. Also the year that the GST was introduced and the year that Bart Simpson was promoting Butterfingers. But what year was it? Well, I'm going to tell you right now. The year was 1991. Did you get it? I bet some of you got it. What a year that was. The Simpsons all the way back then, huh? My goodness. Okay, Julia Jacklin's up next. This song is called Get Away From Me. I Think I'll Love You Soon.

play today or any other day here on Mornings, I have a fix for you. Just head to cbcmusic.ca/mornings and you can see playlists of everything we've ever played. That way, if you missed me naming the song or I didn't name it at all because I made a mistake, you can just grab it from the website, add it to your playlist, and there you go. You have the song. But maybe this song's going to be on there. I don't know. Here's Sade Awele with Tell Me featuring Zenda Soul.

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the comforting strumming of a guitar there on Water from Diljit Dosanjh. Noah Kahan had to recently cancel a show in Queens that was outdoors due to horrible rain. If you remember a couple weeks ago, the rain was really bad in this part of America and Canada. But, you know, I watched him apologize online and I was like, you got to go easier on yourself. You had to hear what he had to say. He said, I probably played about 500 shows and I've only canceled 6 in my life. This is not who I am. I promise you I would play in a blank volcano, in the hole of a volcano for you. I promise you we did everything we could and I feel horrible. You deserve better. Guy, come on. It was raining. It's not your fault. Relax. When Bruno Mars canceled his Toronto concert, it was just a quick email or text. But Noah Kahan's a different guy. What can I say? Here's his song, The Great Divide, on Mornings.

0: That's Monrovia with Heavy Foot on Mornings. Okay, it's time to take a short CBC news break, but you're going to want to stick around because next hour we're doing the essentials with Wolf Parade to get you set up for the drive, a full deep dive on their album Apologies to the Queen Mary. Stick around. I'm going to play some Wolf Parade for you.
1: From CBC News, The World This Hour, I'm Pep Philpott. U.S. trading partners are reacting to President Donald Trump's latest round of tariffs. They went into effect at midnight. The White House says they're targeting countries that have failed to tackle goods made with forced labor. Crystal Gomansing has more on the implications for the U.K. and Europe.
2: But you can't say that for European Union.
3: Kaya Kallas, the EU's foreign policy chief, scoffed, noting basic European working conditions versus Americans.
2: We have paid vacations, we have very good conditions, labor conditions for our employees, so it's not really grounded.
3: Grounded or not, replacement tariffs ranging from 10 to 12.5% have been imposed by U.S. President Donald Trump.
4: These were tariffs since Sarah Chauvin authority. So.
3: William Bain is with the British Chambers of Commerce. As the old tariff expired as of today and the new set ushered in, Bain says the U.K.'s special deal appears to have vanished.
4: The detail of what the president announced is that the EU gets a 10% all-inclusive deal, whereas the UK has got 10%

0: existing duties.
1: The EU previously had 15% inclusively. Crystal Gamansing, CBC News, London.
2: In other reactions, Japan says it's disappointed by the tariffs. Australia and Brazil call them unjustified. Canada's response has been a little bit less forceful. A statement from Dominic LeBlanc, the minister responsible for Canada-US trade, says the tariffs are not unexpected. LeBlanc says Canada takes a tough stance on forced labor, adding that Ottawa will constructively engage with Washington on the matter. Government ministers in India say they'll meet with leaders of a massive student protest today. The meeting comes after an activist, Sonam Wanchuk, ended his 26-day hunger strike. Wanchuk says he agreed to end his fast after the ruling party assured him that the concerns of the protesting students will be addressed. The demonstrations were triggered over university entrance exam fraud affecting 2 million students. Since then, huge demonstrations have spread across the country and are putting pressure on the government of Prime Minister Narendra Modi. For the third time this week, the Philippines is accusing China of confrontations on the disputed waters of the South China Sea. The Philippine Coast Guard has released video purportedly showing its Chinese counterpart blasting a water cannon at three government vessels. Philippine officials say it happened during a routine resupplying of fishing boats. They accused the Chinese ship of coming within 7 meters, creating a risk of collision. China says it was using control measures on several vessels operating illegally in its waters. Today marks 1 month since the twin earthquakes rocked Venezuela. The tremors left tens of thousands of people dead, injured or missing, hundreds of homes and buildings destroyed. As Jorge Barrera reports, Venezuela now faces the task of rebuilding its infrastructure and its democracy at the same time.
3: It's a miracle we are alive, says Ingrid Ochoa, showing the wrecked and warped interior of her apartment in the coastal state of La Guaira, Venezuela, where she lived with her husband, son, brother, and niece. She says they now sleep in a tent along a street and doesn't know what her future holds. The trajectory of Venezuela's future has twice been dramatically altered in 6 months. First, with the U.S. operation to snatch former President Nicolas Maduro, and now by the earthquake, says Luis Angarita, political scientist with Venezuela's Central University. The country needs to physically rebuild from a calamity that caused over $19 billion in damage and reconstruct its democracy at the same time, he says. But for Venezuelans like Ingrid Ochoa, life right now is about survival. Jorge Barrera, CBC News, Mexico City.
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5: You don't need me to wake you up because we're going to listen to some Dusty Springfield and that will get you moving. It's our first song this hour. Here we go. It's Son of a Preacher Man.

That song has one of the best vibes of any song of its era. My goodness, that's Dusty Springfield with Son of a Preacher Man. Did you know the backup vocals were by a female group called the Sweet Inspirations, who are made up of Sissy Houston, Sylvia Shemwell, Myrna Smith, and Estelle Brown? These four did everything together, and they played with, you name it, they sung for them. They actually went on to become exclusive to Elvis Presley later on. But Sissy Houston left because she had to go take care of her daughter, Whitney Houston. Oh my God, the connections are everywhere. Maybe there's a connection in this next song that I don't know about yet. This is Goldie Boutillier with Party on Mornings.

That was Last Girls at the Party from Toronto Darlings, The Beaches. And before that, Party by Goldie Boutillier. Vince Staples has a new album out called Cry Baby. And this song I'm about to play for you called Cotton is a pretty good representation of what the album sounds like. Vince Staples says the album is this, a glimpse into a work that explores the tension, absurdity, and emotional weight of living in America. Whew, that's heavy, and you can hear it in the music. Here he is, Vince Staples.

Begonia on mornings with hotter than the sun. Okay, guess what? In a couple of tracks, we're going to be going under the covers, this time with Beck and David Bowie. Now, as we all know, David Bowie had a lot of eras, and in each of those eras, he had a persona, you know, Ziggy Stardust being the most famous. But the Diamond Dogs era featured a character that, to me, has fallen by the wayside compared to the rest. It's Halloween Jack. Now, you don't see a lot of people saying their favorite Bowie is Halloween Jack. Here's how Ziggy Stardust, David Bowie, here's how he introduced

That Halloween Jack is a real cool cat, and he lives on top of Manhattan Chase. You can hear it in the music, right? What a great song. I'm just having fun. Beck did a version of the song back in 2001, and we're going to listen to that right after Blackalicious with Make You Feel That Way.

0: 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And it's time to get under the covers.
1: After the Ziggy Stardust era, David Bowie had an idea. He was going to buy the theatrical rights to the novel 1984 and make that his next era. There was one problem. George Orwell's widow said, "Nah, I don't think so." So he had to make a new plan. He pivoted. He transformed the concept into a dystopian post-apocalyptic world called Hunger City, populated by teen gangs of diamond dogs living on rusty skates.

Now, the album was a hit, but it didn't have no controversies. It had a couple. Here's the thing. The album cover, the original album cover, depicted Bowie as a striking half-man, half-dog creature. But RCA Records was uncomfortable with that, and they airbrushed the painting. The problem, they said, was that they needed the dog to be gender neutral, and the original was very clearly a male dog, quote unquote. But Bowie was so angry that he didn't want to talk to RCA Records anymore, and that kind of fractured the relationship. Beck took a run at the song, and it was actually on the Moulin Rouge soundtrack. Can you believe that? Here's his version of Diamond Dogs on Mornings.

0: You just heard Beck's sort of haunting cover of David Bowie's Diamond Dogs, originally on the Moulin Rouge soundtrack, if you can believe it. All right, guess what? The moment has arrived, the moment I've been waiting for. It's time for the Essentials with Wolf Parade. This is going to be so great. I'm so excited for you. I'm so excited for me. Here it is.
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0: Hello, yes, I'm Miguel Rivas. Today on The Essentials, you're going to hear five of the very best from one of Canada's most influential indie rock bands, Wolf Parade. You know, when Wolf Parade emerged from Montreal in the early 2000s, indie rock was having a moment, specifically Canadian indie rock. Bands like Broken Social Scene, The New Pornographers, and Stars were earning international acclaim, not to mention Feist. But while many bands were polishing their sound for wider audiences, Wolf Parade embraced the unexpected. The band was built around two distinct songwriters and personalities. Spencer Krug, the keyboardist, gravitated towards surreal lyrics and off-kilter melodies, and Dan Bechner wrote punchier, guitar-driven songs with huge hooks and an unmistakable sense of urgency. He was the big rock star, and Spencer Krug was the writer behind the scenes. Rather than competing, these two creative voices pushed each other, giving the band a sound that was ambitious, unpredictable, and unlike anything coming out of Canada's indie rock scene. Let me play you something that shows off their creative energy. Your first essential comes from their second album, At Mount Zoomer. It captures everything fans came to love about Wolf Parade: restless energy, inventive songwriting, and a sound that always felt like it was balancing on the edge of falling apart, and somehow never did. Kicking off The Essentials, this is Fine Young Cannibals from Wolf Parade.

That was Shine a Light from Wolf Parade. What a rockin' song. I'm Miguel Rivas, and today on The Essentials, you're hearing some of the best tunes from Wolf Parade. By the time your next essential arrived, critics had started to realize Wolf Parade wasn't just another promising indie band. Their debut album, Apologies to the Queen Mary, was hailed as one of the standout records of its era. Pitchfork wrote that Wolf Parade had a rare ability to transform the everyday into the unprecedented. And that's exactly what made the band sound so exciting. They could take anxious energy, unconventional song structures, and noisy, chaotic arrangements and turn them into unforgettable rock songs. Your next essential was written by Spencer Krug. It's a perfect example of his theatrical approach, full of strange imagery, unpredictable melodies, and a sense that the song is constantly pushing and moving forward. With that musical ambition, Apologies to the Queen Mary would go on to earn a spot on the shortlist for the Polaris Music Prize in 2006. This is Wolf Parade, the opening track from Apologies to the Queen Mary. You are a runner, and I am my father's son on The Essentials.

In 2008, they recorded their follow-up to Apologies to the Queen Mary, titled At Mount Zoomer. This would be the last album which would feature all five of the original team, or band, namely Arlen Thompson, Haji Bakara, and Dante DeCaro. After this record, the band's members began exploring other projects, with Dan Bechner forming a group called Divine Fits, among others, while Spencer Krug would continue working with Sunset Rubdown, his weird solo collective project that's really hard to describe. Though very much still a partnership, the sonic split between Dan and Spencer was on full display throughout this album. Let's listen to another one from Spencer Krug. This is Call It a Ritual.

Oh, it's so painful to cut that off if you're like me and you know that album back to back, because it blends into the next song so beautifully. That was You Are a Runner and I Am My Father's Son, a Spencer Krug creation. Wolf Parade's album Apologies to the Queen Mary went on to garner a place on the shortlist for the inaugural Polaris Album Prize in 2006. I'm Miguel Rivas, and today on The Essentials, I'm giving you a sonic snapshot into the sounds of Wolf Parade. Of course, Dan Boeckner and Spencer Krug were not the only two members of Wolf Parade.

From 2008, that was Call It a Ritual from Wolf Parade. I'm Miguel Rivas, and you're listening to The Essentials, where we are looking back on the joint career of two very special songwriters, Dan Boeckner and Spencer Krug, coming together as Wolf Parade. Now, in 2018, follow me here, there was a romance book series that hit the shelves. It caused a small stir, but then it was eventually turned into a TV program that caused a cultural earthquake. Everybody was talking about it. Have you seen the gay hockey show? Have you seen the gay hockey show? What? There's a gay hockey show? I am, of course, talking about the biggest TV show of last year from Canada, Heated Rivalry. The show was created and written by Canadian director Jacob Tierney. He's always been a big fan of Wolf Parade, and when he was writing the series, he wanted to make this song a character in the show. Now, the song, one of Spencer Krug's first, released alongside his partner in music Dan Boeckner, was I'll Believe in Anything. Not only was it used in the show, it became the name of Episode 5, an episode that fans have voted a perfect 10 out of 10 on IMDb. The song soundtracks an epic moment in the series, and no spoilers, but it's the kind of moment that made you stand up and cheer while the camera swirled around the characters, all soundtracked by the glitchy, fist-pumping song by Wolf Parade. After the episode came out, the song exploded, and I don't mean just a little bit. Streams went up 3,000%. It was used across TikTok and social media. The band released Heated Rivalry-themed merch. The album was released on vinyl. It was everywhere. I was at their anniversary show right before Heated Rivalry came out, and there wasn't an inkling that this was going to happen. They were kind of just saying, thanks for liking the band. You could tell that no one was ready for this comet to go off. All of a sudden, they had a bunch of new fans. Marking the end of our Heated Rivalry on today's Essentials, this is Wolf Parade with I'll Believe in

0: Oh, do you feel the epicness? That was I'll Believe in Anything from Wolf Parade. Need a little more Wolf Parade? Tune in to Drive for an hour of stories and songs from the album Apologies to the Queen Mary. That's at 5 p.m. and 5:30 in Newfoundland right here on CBC Music. Big thanks to producer Ryan Chung. Jeanette Cabral is our senior producer. Mark MacArthur is our executive producer. And I'm Miguel Rivas. Thanks for listening to The Essentials on CBC Music. Okay, bye.
1: From CBC News, The World This Hour, I'm Pep Philpott. After months of political drama, the Gordie Howe International Bridge is set to open.

0: It links Ontario and Michigan. But the current U.S. trade war means today's celebration will not involve the Americans. Nisha Patel reports.
1: And there's lots of excitement on both sides of the border.
2: Windsor Mayor Drew Dilkin says it's been a long time coming. The Gordie Howe Bridge that will connect his Ontario city to Detroit, Michigan, is about to open after more than 7 years of construction that cost $6.4 billion. The project has been plagued by opposition from the billionaire owners of the competing Ambassador Bridge, as well as demands by Donald Trump to renegotiate the original deal. Canada, which funded the bridge alone, has now inked a separate agreement to share with the U.S. net revenues from tolls after operating costs for the first 15 years. President of the Canadian Trucking Alliance, Stephen Laskowski, says it's worth it.
3: It's a beacon for investment. It's a beacon for more efficiency. You're reducing your cost. You're becoming more productive, which allows you to reinvest into your fleets.
2: A much-needed boost for Canadian companies as they navigate an uncertain economy. Nisha Patel, CBC News, Toronto.
0: The European Union is among those responding to the Trump administration's latest round of tariffs. Effective today, more than 60 U.S. trading partners are being hit with levies of up to 12.5%. The U.S. claims it's targeting nations that benefit from goods made with forced labor. EU Foreign Policy Chief Kaja Kallas is questioning that rationale.
4: What I've heard also, the argumentation behind that it's forced labor. But you can't say that for European Union.
0: Kallas says Europe has very good labor conditions, so the U.S. tariffs are not grounded. In other reaction, the U.K. says its businesses are not complicit in trade involving forced labor. Australia and Brazil call the tariffs unjustified. Japan says it's disappointed. And Beijing says there is no forced labor in China. That's a claim disputed by human rights organizations. As for Canada, a statement from Dominic LeBlanc, the minister responsible for Canada-U.S. trade, says the tariffs are not unexpected. LeBlanc says Canada takes a tough stance on forced labor, adding that Ottawa will constructively engage with Washington on the matter. The European Commission says TikTok is not adequately protecting children's privacy rights. An investigation into the social media platform found the accounts of minors can be accessed by adults. It says by not blocking that feature, children are at risk of cyberbullying, unwanted contact, and predatory behavior. TikTok says it will review the findings, adding that it's committed to protecting minors online. If the commission is unsatisfied when TikTok responds, it could fine the company up to 6% of its total annual revenue. A small Newfoundland community is grieving after two men died at sea while fishing for cod. And the incident is now prompting calls for changes in fishing regulations. Laura Howells explains.
5: Do anything for anybody.
6: Sisters and a niece remembering Stanley Giles, 66 and a fisherman for most of his life.
7: He went out there and he risked his life every day on the water to provide for his family.
6: Giles and Michael Peter Seymour died this week. They were cod fishing when their speedboat took on water. The devastating loss is prompting calls for change from Giles' family and other fish harvesters. The water was rough, but it was one of the few days the processor was buying. They have limited capacity and strict schedules. If it's not your day, you don't fish.
8: What do you do when you only got a couple of days to get your quota? You take the risk, you go.
6: Provincial Representative Lynn Paddock says he'll take concerns back to the fisheries minister and federal government. But for people here, now is a time for action, hoping for more control in what days people can fish so they don't have to risk rough seas. Laura Howells, CBC News, Harbour Round, Newfoundland and Labrador.
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9: Hi, I'm CBC meteorologist Tina Simpkin. Mainly sunny skies across New Brunswick throughout the day today with just a few passing clouds. Temperatures will range between 20 degrees along areas of the coast to 28 degrees inland with light southerly winds. Tonight, just a few clouds, but fog patches will redevelop as temperatures drop between 7 and 14 degrees. For Prince Edward Island, a mix of sun and clouds to mainly sunny skies. Temperatures reaching highs near 25 degrees with light southerly winds throughout the day today. Overnight tonight, just a few clouds and fog patches may develop as temperatures drop between 10 and 13 degrees. And in Nova Scotia, a mix of sun and clouds with the exception of Cape Breton this morning. Lots of cloud cover here and even some fog and mist. Skies will eventually be

0: Come a mix of sun and clouds. Highs near 24 degrees across the mainland, including Cape Breton. A little bit warmer through the Annapolis Valley and a little bit cooler along areas of the coast with light southerly winds. Overnight, temperatures dropping between 11 and 14.
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10: 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Welcome to Tempo here on CBC Music. I'm Julie. Coming up on Tempo, a story about how, in a heartbeat, a moment of desperation was transformed into a moment of hope. But first, you begin with music by Sir Arthur Sullivan, who said, "I am poor in happiness and rich only in never-ending unrest. I am but a living ganglion of irreconcilable antagonisms." Wow. Sounds serious.

Music that puts a little sunshine in your pocket. You just heard the overture to The Yeoman of the Guard by Sir Arthur Sullivan with the Academy of St. Martin in the Fields, led by Sir Neville Mariner. Good morning. Happy Friday. Welcome to Tempo here on CBC Music. I'm Julie Nasralla. He was starving, freezing, and undeterred. Now you're about to hear music by William Grant Still, who was on the road to becoming a doctor until music took over his life and plunged him into extreme poverty. And because of that, William Grant Still spent the early part of his career teetering on the edge of survival. One night, while he was shivering under a thin blanket somewhere in Harlem, a soul-weary and hungry William Grant Still looked up to the skies and asked for guidance. And what happened next was his saving grace. He said that in that moment, he felt a sudden presence in the room, like a rush of reassurance that gave him the strength to carry on for a little while longer.

lovely and warm and intimate. Music by the Dean of African American Composers, William Grant Still. His Mother and Child Movement from the Suite for Violin and Piano, starring Rachel Barton Pine and Matthew Haeckel. You're listening to Tempo for your Friday morning here with CBC Music, and I'm Julie Nasralla. The two don't often go together in showbiz, but not when it came to your next composer. Georg Friedrich Handel was a musical genius and a brilliant business person. Handel made pots of money. He was good with his money and extremely generous with his money. And because of that, Handel is considered to be one of the first celebrity philanthropists. One of his proudest achievements was that he sponsored a foundling hospital for abandoned babies and played a benefit concert there every year until the day he died.

This ensemble has a very high emotional quotient. You just heard Il Giardino Armonico and Giovanni Antonini with Georg Friedrich Handel's Concerto Grosso No. 4. It's Friday morning. Welcome to Tempo if you're just joining CBC Music. I'm Julie Nasralla. Your next composer was not a good student and had the marks to prove it. Edvard Grieg did not do well in school. He was often teased by the other children and almost never put his hand up to answer any questions. But there was one day when Grieg did put up his hand, and it amazed everyone. When Grieg's teacher asked the class which composer had written a famous requiem, Grieg's arm shot straight up and he answered, "Mozart," which left the other kids dazed and confused and looking at each other in quiet amazement because Edvard Grieg was the only one who knew the answer.

0: delightful.
1: Music by Edvard Grieg, his Wedding Day at Trolldhaugen with pianist Janina Fialkowska. You're listening to Tempo on CBC Music, and I'm Julie Nasralla. Hey, I think I'm going to like this new Haydn guy. Now you're about to hear Franz Joseph Haydn's Symphony No. 8, which was one of the first symphonic pieces he composed for his new orchestra at the Esterházy Palace. And because of that, as a way of ingratiating himself to his new band, Haydn included solo passages for some of the players as a way of highlighting their virtuosity. But it wasn't only about giving his new orchestra musicians a chance to strut their stuff, because back in the day, players who performed impressive solo passages were paid extra. So Haydn incorporating those solos was a way of letting his new orchestra know that he was on their side. Here it is to take up the rest of your hour, Franz Joseph Haydn's Symphony No. 8 with the National Arts Center Orchestra, led by Gabriel Chmura.

elegant, energetic, and oozing charm. You just heard Franz Joseph Haydn's Symphony No. 8, Le Soir, with the National Arts Center Orchestra, led by Gabriel Chmura. 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That's Tempo at cbc.ca. I'm Julie Nasrallah. You've got more classical music coming your way to fill your space right after your next news break.

All Hail the King of Italian Opera. You just heard music by Giuseppe Verdi, a sinfonia from I Vespri Siciliani with l'Orchestra Filarmonica della Scala, led by Riccardo Muti. You're listening to Tempo, and this is CBC Music. He was terrified of touching regular, everyday items, but the thing that scared him most was in his wallet. Alexander Scriabin was so extremely germophobic that he used to ask other people to wash and iron all of his paper money.

glimpse inside the soul of Alexander Scriabin. You just heard two of his Etudes for Piano, numbers 4 and 5, with a fantastic performance starring Vadim Kolodenko. You're listening to Tempo. I'm Julie Nizralla, and this is CBC Music. Your next composer was a gentleman to the core. Felix Mendelssohn grew up in the lap of luxury because he came from a family of bankers. And because of that, he had the kind of upbringing a rich 19th century man was expected to have. So when it came to social etiquette, Mendelssohn had a reputation for being a perfectly polished gentleman in every facet of his life. And this rigorous refinement, if you will, also made its way into his teaching. So, for example, when one of Mendelssohn's students was showing off a piece he had written that contained a chord progression that was edgy and jarring, Mendelssohn, who was taken aback, told his student that this ungentlemanly modulation simply would not do.

They have such an incredible presence, they don't even need to be in the same room. You just heard the Cecilia String Quartet with the first movement of Felix Mendelssohn's String Quartet No. 3. I'm Julie Nasralla, and you're listening to Tempo on CBC Music. You never know how they're going to react when you take them to a show. Will they fidget the whole time? Will they talk out loud during a really quiet part? Well, they asked to go to the washroom 100 times. Yeah, that old chestnut. Well, when Camille Saint-Saëns was a small child, his mom took him to the symphony. And while she was carrying her babe in her arms and making their way to their seats, the wee Saint-Saëns heard a single violin warming up on stage, and he did not like how that sounded, not one bit. However, when the performance got underway and the whole orchestra started playing, he loved it. But the drama didn't end there, because when the brass section suddenly came in with a crash, baby Saint-Saëns didn't like that either and said, "Mama, Mama, make them stop. They prevent me from hearing the music." And then started crying. So his mom once again lifted him up into her arms and took him outside. Here to take up the rest of your hour is Camille Saint-Saëns' Piano Concerto No. 5, The Egyptian, starring Louis Loretti with the BBC Philharmonic, led by Edward Gardner.

a beautifully gorgeous and shimmering and exciting performance starring Louis Loretti here with Camille Saint-Saëns Piano Concerto No. 5, The Egyptian, together with the BBC Philharmonic led by Edward Gardner. I'm Julie Nasralla, and you're listening to Tempo on CBC Music. That's tempo at cbc.ca if you'd like to connect. You've got much more classical music still to come right after your next news break.

0: says Europe has very good labor conditions, so the U.S. tariffs are groundless when it comes to them. Leaders of a student protest movement in India say the government has asked for 24 hours to consider their key demand. They're asking for the resignation of the education minister. Massive protests have been sweeping cities across the country over the leak of university entrance exams. Neha Punya has more from New Delhi.
1: The youth-led protest becomes the latest show of dissent against Prime Minister Narendra Modi's 12-year rule. On Friday, solidarity marches took place across major Indian cities as tens of thousands of people continue to camp in the heart of Delhi. The protest started after a major medical exam paper leaked, but it has now become a Gen Z uprising against unemployment and the government's handling of the student protests.
2: The education minister must resign. He clearly isn't capable.
1: And now some are even calling for Mr. Modi to go.
3: The Prime Minister needs to go. Just removing one minister won't fix anything.
1: The movement is called the Cockroach Janata Party after India's top judge called unemployed young people cockroaches. The party's representatives held talks with two Indian ministers on Friday and claim New Delhi has asked for time to consider their demands. Neha Punya for CBC News, New Delhi.
0: Spain is declaring a national emergency over its wildfire crisis. Crews aim streams of water at a fire near Madrid as the military has stepped in to help combat the blaze. Several wildfires are burning out of control near the capital. The Interior Minister says 40,000 people have been or are being evacuated from their homes. Fires are also burning in Italy and in France, where 20,000 people have been evacuated in the southwest of the country. And lastly, former Progressive Conservative MP and Cabinet Minister Elmer MacKay has died. MacKay represented the Nova Scotia riding of Central Nova in the 1970s and 80s, holding several portfolios in Brian Mulroney's government, including Minister of National Revenue and Solicitor General. He's the father of Peter MacKay, who had a successful political career of his own. Peter MacKay says his father lived an extraordinary life and will be deeply missed. Elmer MacKay was 89. That's your World This Hour. I'm Pep Philpott.
4: The Commonwealth Games are headed to Glasgow, Scotland. Athletes from 74 nations and territories will compete in sports like athletics, swimming, artistic gymnastics, and wheelchair 3-on-3 basketball. Anything can happen when the level of competition is this high. Don't miss any of the action from July 23rd to August 2nd. 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
6: Good morning. Welcome to Tempo. If you're just joining CBC Music, I'm Julie Nasralla. He had strong opinions about, well, everything, and it bothered people. Leos Janáček had a very strong personality and was labeled as defiant and anti-authoritarian in school. However, Janáček was also that way when he became a teacher. So as a response to all this criticism, he eventually gave up his role as a choir master with a prestigious choir. But after he left, they noticed a rapid decline in the choir's performance. So they asked him to come back a year later. Here is Leos Janáček's symphonic suite from Yenufa with the Pittsburgh Symphony led by Manfred Honeck.

Just extraordinary. You just heard a suite of hits from Leos Janáček's opera Yenufa with the Pittsburgh Symphony, led by Manfred Honeck. You're listening to Tempo. I'm Julie Nasralla, and this is CBC Music. This little piggy went to market. This little piggy stayed home. This little piggy had roast beef. And this little piggy said G sharp? When Mozart was a toddler, he was taken to a farm, and when he heard a pig squeal, the wee Wolfie exclaimed, G-sharp! So someone ran inside to the piano to check if the pig squeal was indeed a G-sharp, and it was, yeah. Here is Wolfgang Amadeus Mozart's Violin Concerto No. 5 with the Mozart Anniversary Orchestra and starring James Ennis.

A superb performance starring James Ennis with the Mozart Anniversary Orchestra with Wolfgang Amadeus Mozart's Violin Concerto No. 5. And that is the recording that rounds out your time with Tempo today here on CBC Music. I'm Julie Nasralla. Thank you so much for being here. And a huge heartfelt thank you to Associate Producer Isaac Page, Senior Producer Sonia Arab, and Executive Producer Mark MacArthur. Right now, you've got 3 more hours of classical music waiting for you on the other side of the news with Tom Allen and About Time. That's next.

Welcome to the program. Welcome to the afternoon. You're listening to About Time here on the CBC Music Network. My name is Tom Allen. 3 hours of music and stories ahead. And it being a Friday, we bring you a Friday feature inspired by the latest tariffs being imposed, or at least being threatened to be imposed. This is where the fake beards, hockey sticks, are you kidding? We can't stand for that. So we're going to have to resort to musical retaliation in the next hour of the program. Stay tuned for that. As well, in this hour, not too long from now, music that could have been but wasn't included in the soundtrack to the latest Christopher Nolan Matt Damon vehicle, the epic retelling of The Odyssey. Did it include music by Max Bruch? No, but it might have. So we'll play that for you later this hour. And we'll start with this from Jean Sibelius, the third movement of his first symphony from the great series of recordings by L'Orchestre Métropolitain, with Yannick Nézet-Séguin directing.

From Jean Sibelius, the rumble rattle of the third movement of the first symphony, timpani and all, the Orchestre Metropolitain with Yannick Nézet-Séguin directing. You may think that life as a composer, let's narrow it down, successful life as a composer, that if you choose to write music for your livelihood and you're so good at it that you manage to stay alive, and even that your music is remembered after your life, you may think that that person must have been such a creative, brilliant source of genius inspiration that they could do whatever they wanted. No, almost never. The most successful classical composers, the ones that get recognized most, usually were doing a job and often had very little control over where they put their creativity. Case in point, Luigi Boccherini, the brilliant, gifted, prolific cellist composer, who wrote 113 string quintets. Why? Well, because

because his boss, the Infante Don Luis, was also a cellist and liked things that had two cellos in them and made sense to combine that with three other strings. And likewise, when you see that Boccherini wrote 18 oboe quintets, that is string quartet plus oboe, you might think that it's a creative fit that he's saying, enough with the string quintets. I don't care who my boss is. I'm writing for the oboe. Well, no. He was writing for the oboe because the Infante Don Luis had two great oboists in his court orchestra and wanted music for them to play. Now, that doesn't mean that Boccherini didn't like writing for oboe quintets. More, it means he had to in order to live as comfortably as he did. What's remarkable is that these pieces are spectacularly beautiful, creative, inventive, unpredictable, lovely. That's why Boccherini is remembered to this day, not because he had ideas that he followed, but because he made someone else's ideas sound this good.

Beautiful clear playing of Christopher Palamata with the ensemble called Notturna. And that is one of the 18 oboe quintets written by Luigi Boccherini.

The second, in fact, and that was the first movement. You're listening to About Time on CBC Music. There is a great deal made in classical music culture, I think more than other art forms, around the relationship between composers and their teachers, and in turn, their students. There is something fascinating about wondering what exactly from Beethoven's early years, for example, he learned from his teacher, Joseph Haydn, even if he said he didn't learn anything. Well, that kind of relationship is still around. And here's a more recent example. In 1986, Gene Coulthard, the Vancouver-based composer, wrote this piano sonata for the wonderful Vancouver pianist Jane Coop. It's Coulthard's second piano sonata, the first movement. The recording that we most often come across of this music comes from Rachel Keogh Iwasa, who was, that's right, a student of Jane Coop's, and doubtless Jane Coop's experience with the composer influences this great performance. Here's the piano sonata from 1986, the first movement.

That's Rachel Keogh Iwasa playing music written by Gene Coulthard in 1986, the second piano sonata, the first movement. You're listening to About Time on CBC Music. A bit of a fuss in the composer's Afterlife Lounge earlier in the summer. It was Max Bruch, who doesn't generally make a whole lot of noise. You know, he's kind of content sitting up there in the afterlife, watching how many times his Scottish Fantasy and his first violin concerto gets programmed still today by great violinists all over the world. People love that piece. And the eternal lives in the composer's Afterlife Lounge, I've kind of gotten tired of hearing about that, so he doesn't bring it up very often. But now there was a new cause for excitement because he learned about the film that was going to be released in the summer, in fact, now has been released by Christopher Nolan, a retelling of The Odyssey with Matt Damon. Guaranteed. Max Bruch said, they're going to use my 1873 secular cantata retelling the Odyssey. They must. There's a choir, there's everything. There's a fantastic, moody, evocative prelude to begin the whole thing. Uh-huh, said Beethoven, playing backgammon with Johann Strauss Jr. as they think about the way that Stanley Kubrick used their music to great effect, reminding millions of the melodies they'd created. Yeah, well, let's see how that works out.

That's the Bamberg Symphony Orchestra, led by Robert Trevino, with the 1873 prologue to Odysseus, the choral cantata, secular oratorio, written by Max Bruch in 1873, around the story of the Odyssey. Matt Damon was in the... No, he wasn't. Nope. Here's music by Lily Boulanger. This is one of the two pieces from 1918. In trio form, played by the Nive Trio. This is called D'un soir triste, of a sad evening.

The Neve Trio, playing music written by the short-lived and profoundly influential French composer Lili Boulanger. From 1918, that's one of two pieces for a piano trio, that one called D'un soir triste, of a sad evening. Here is music by the young Giacomo Puccini. He was 25 years old when he, and just finishing school in Milan when he wrote this Capriccio Sinfonico. But he ended up going back to this one creation for melodies that he used in his grand operas again and again and again.

0: The graduation exercise for the young Giacomo Puccini in 1883, his Capriccio Sinfonico. That's Riccardo Chailly directing the Berlin Radio Symphony Orchestra. Time for news, top of the hour, half past in Newfoundland. There aren't tariffs. Are there not a new round of tariffs on melodies that were written in your early years and then used? No, okay. Okay, good, we're fine. We'll take a look at what is being tariffed in the next hour of the program here on About Time on CBC Music.
1: From CBC News, The World This Hour, I'm Pat Philpott. Officials are gathering in Windsor, Ontario for the long-awaited opening of the Gordie Howe International Bridge. Formal ceremonies are getting underway this hour. The bridge links Ontario and Michigan, but the current U.S. trade war means today's celebration does not involve Americans. Nisha Patel has more.
2: And there's lots of excitement on both sides of the border.
3: Windsor Mayor Drew Dilkins says it's been a long time coming. The Gordie Howe Bridge that will connect his Ontario city to Detroit, Michigan, is about to open after more than 7 years of construction that cost $6.4 billion. The project has been plagued by opposition from the billionaire owners of the competing Ambassador Bridge, as well as demands by Donald Trump to renegotiate the original deal. Canada, which funded the bridge alone, has now inked a separate agreement to share with the U.S. net revenues from tolls after operating costs for the first 15 years. President of the Canadian Trucking Alliance, Stephen Laskowski, says it's worth it.
4: It's a beacon for investment. It's a beacon for more efficiency. You're reducing your cost. You're becoming more productive, which allows you to reinvest into your fleets.
3: A much-needed boost for Canadian companies as they navigate an uncertain economy. Nisha Patel, CBC News, Toronto.
1: The European Union is among those responding to the Trump administration's latest round of tariffs. Effective today, more than 60 trading partners of the U.S. are being hit with levies of up to 12.5%. The U.S. claims it's targeting nations that benefit from goods made with forced labor. EU Foreign Policy Chief Kaja Kallas is questioning that rationale.
5: What I've heard also, the argumentation behind that it's forced labor. But you can't say that for European Union.
1: Kallas says Europe has very good labor conditions, so the U.S. tariffs are groundless. As for Canada, a statement from Dominic LeBlanc, the minister responsible for Canada-U.S. trade, it says the tariffs are not unexpected. LeBlanc says Canada takes a tough stance on forced labor, adding that Ottawa will constructively engage with Washington on the matter. Spain and France are asking for help from the European Union in their effort to contain growing wildfires. Tens of thousands of residents and tourists have already been forced to flee. Ashley Burke reports.
6: In Spain, officials have declared a national emergency. Two wildfires outside Madrid have now merged. More than 19,000 people are now under evacuation orders. Enrique Martin says he had to run from his house because of a ball of fire. If he was 5 minutes later, he says, it would have wiped him out. The EU, so concerned, it's now deploying its firefighting planes to Spain and France, where tens of thousands have been forced to flee an area near Bordeaux.
7: The fire was very close to house.
6: AFP photographer Roman Perichot was on the ground in Le Pors, capturing the towering flames and exhausted firefighters trying to contain it.
7: I saw in our eyes that they were scared.
6: In total, more than 80,000 people have been forced to evacuate in Europe as wildfires continue to burn. Ashley Burke, CBC News, London.
1: Some disturbing stats today from the U.S. Centers for Disease Control. The agency says in the first half of this year,

0: There have already been more measles cases in the U.S. than in all of 2025, and that was the worst year in decades for the disease. As of yesterday, the CDC logged over 2,300 cases, and there are still 5 months to go. And lastly, former Progressive Conservative MP and Cabinet Minister Elmer McKay has died. McKay represented the Nova Scotia riding of Central Nova in the 1970s and 80s, holding several portfolios in Brian Mulroney's government, including Minister of National Revenue and Solicitor General. He's the father of Peter McKay, who had a successful political career of his own. Elmer McKay was 89. That's your World This Hour.
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My name is Tom Allen. Every Friday at this time, we bring you an hour of music linked together by a given idea, our weekly Friday feature. This week, our theme was pretty much handed to us midweek when it was early in the week when it was announced that there were a brand new slate of tariffs being slapped on Canadian goods by the administration in the United States. Strange list of things being tariffed. Well, inspiring in terms of musical choices, and also apparently in response to our tariffs, which were in response to their tariffs, specifically around alcohol, cheese, and motor vehicles. Turns out that the tariffs initially imposed by the other guys reduced their own export market by a significant percentage. So that's making them upset. Why that is a good idea then to impose more tariffs? We haven't figured that out yet. But I'll say here on About Time, we are open. We're not being petty or vengeful in any way. If there is a great American piece of music about automotive travel, we'll play it.

There you go. Short Ride in a Fast Machine, the fantastic piece by John Adams, played there by the Montreal Symphony Orchestra. Nice Canadian performance with Kent Nagano directing. And you're listening to About Time on CBC Music. So apparently this new round of tariffs, things being tariffed at 50%, inspired by frustration over the auto sector as well as alcohol and dairy products. Yeah. So the things that are going to be apparently, potentially, maybe not, tariffed as of August 18th include horsehair. Yeah. Now, it is true that Canada does produce some of the significant horsehair used in string instrument bows. The horse tail hairs that are used to string a bow for a violin, double bass, or cello, or viola, come generally from horses from northern climates. The colder the climate, the rougher and more grippy the tail hairs are going to be, and then they work better for musical instruments. Which makes me think that it's not about water, right? It's not that Trump wants to take our water, wants to control our river systems to replenish their own depleted reservoirs. Or for that matter, when you think of Greenland, no, it's not water. It's not critical minerals. It's horsehair, obviously.

How about that? Canadian performance. A Canadian who lives in the States, I might say. That's James Ennis with his prelude from the third violin partita by Johann Sebastian Bach, E major partita, playing a Stradivarius violin with a bow that has been strung, quite possibly, at least with a few Canadian horsehairs. Well, now, oh boy, now those horsehairs are tariffed at 50%. How that affects the particular performance of James Ennis, we're not sure. Another thing being tariffed or threatened to be tariffed is booze, Canadian booze. American administration apparently very upset that Canadians still aren't buying American liquor. And more specifically, upset that American alcoholic products have been removed from the shelves of many Canadian liquor stores, including BC and Ontario. And as has been pointed out several times, it's not that Canadians aren't buying American liquor because it's not on the store shelves. It's because we're mad that you're treating us badly, that you're lying to us and making things up and changing your mind and being, as Andrew Coyne pointed out this week in the Globe and Mail, so irrational that, well, it doesn't matter what we do. So, you know, we could put American booze back on the shelves. I think Canadians still wouldn't drink it. This is from the Canadian composer John Gordon Armstrong, played by the Ensemble, from Three Drams from the Angel's Share. This is the third movement, a spicy little dram.

from the ensemble. Music written for them by John Gordon Armstrong. Lovely title, Three Drams from the Angel Share. And that was the third movement, A Spicy Little Dram. You're listening to About Time on CBC Music, our Friday feature this week, looking at items being newly tariffed, or at least threatened to be tariffed by, you know, a strange collection of things.

An astonishingly beautiful performance. That was recorded in Roy Thomson Hall in 1999. Catherine Robin and Isabel Bayraktarian with the Toronto Symphony and Mario Bernardi directing. And that is the Flower Duet from Leo Delibes from his opera Lakmé. Before that, we heard The Flight of the Bumblebee, or The Flight of the Tuba Bee, as it's called in that recording. Howard Cable's arrangement of Nikolai Rimsky-Korsakov, played by the Canadian Brass. Both of those items, honey, that is to say, and then flowers, specifically flower bulbs, being threatened with 50% tariffs by the flower-threatening person to the south. The thing is, we don't grow very many flower bulbs, PEI and Fraser Valley, the two places that generate tulips in this country. And what I would say is, Canadians, you know, we can handle this. There's not that many being exported anyway. Let's just buy tulips from PEI in the Fraser Valley. Let's just make it up from our own life, and then we don't have to worry about him. Likewise, honey. Yeah, I'm willing to eat more, that's for sure. You're listening to About Time on CBC Music. Tariffs. Yes, tariffs have...

given us plenty to talk about this week, or at least the threat of tariffs. Another threat, down, the feathers used to stuff pillows, which in terms of where the U.S. gets their down, I learned from Todd Maffin. China, Poland, and Hungary, mostly, not so much us. Very small export thing. But you know what? Another Canadian pillow? I'll buy one. Who doesn't want that?

Music by Marian Mozetic, a Canadian composer who lives on an island in Lake Ontario. I can probably yell across the water to American neighbors, although Marian's pretty quiet from what I've seen of him. That's his 1983 composition for flute and harp, a sonata, but the second movement, A Lullaby, beautifully recorded there by the Topaz Duo, Kylie Mimetz and Angela Schwarzkopf. And we play that because blankets are one of the things being tariffed by the latest round of tariffs, threatened, I have to say. Threatened as of earlier this week. Prior to that, The Swan from Camille Saint-Saëns, reflecting down as used in pillows or in blankets once again. I guess they don't want people to sleep well. Not sure. But there also are tariffs being announced on camera, specific camera equipment, lenses. And lest you be concerned that it will be now more difficult to obtain fine lenses, I would cite this from Nicole Lisée, her composition that is in praise of the lenses used by filmmaker Stanley Kubrick when he made Barry Lyndon, a very low-lit film that required excellent perception from lenses. They were made by Zeiss. They were Zeiss lenses, hence the title of this piece, Zeiss After Dark. And where are Zeiss lenses made? Neither Canada nor the U.S., Germany, Japan, and China.

from Nicole Lisée. That's called Zeiss After Dark. That's the National Arts Center Orchestra, Alexander Shelley directing. Now, among all the other things being tariffed, or at least threatened to be tariffed, hockey sticks, all kinds of different kinds of wine, Tokaj wine, which was Johannes Brahms' favorite, imagine. But still, the one that leaps out more than anything, fake beards, wigs in general, Canadian-made wigs, oh, terrible. I thought right away again of Brahms because, you know, as a young man, he achieved tremendous fame and recognition for his musical creations, but he still looked very young. He had a very high-pitched voice, a very boyish face, and so he needed a beard to make himself look like the eminence grise that he was to become. So you can imagine a young Brahms not yet quite able to grow the beard he needed, trying to get into the U.S., and having a border guard tug at his beard saying, is this real? Is it? I don't even want to think how that would work out.

17 set by Johannes Brahms, number 2 and number 3, both played by Peter Longworth, the late Peter Longworth. That music written by Brahms when he was well into life and had a very real beard. Thank you very much. So, in conclusion, you don't want our hockey sticks, you don't want our honey, you don't want our tulips, you don't want our fake beards, you don't want our booze. Very well then, we'll keep it and have a party all our own.

You're listening to About Time on CBC Music. I'm Tom Allen. Thanks for being here with us. Plenty more to go on today's program for a Friday afternoon. We have the complete piano quartet by the French composer Mélanie Bonny coming up later in the hour. Beautiful piece. And a tribute to the late Oliver Jones, the stalwart of Montreal's jazz scene, fantastic musician and a wonderful gentleman. He has died earlier this week, and we pay tribute to him later this hour. We'll start with this from the Aradia Baroque Ensemble, music by Jean-Baptiste Lully.

0: The Gavotte for the Satyrs
1: by Jean-Baptiste Lully from his ballet Plaisir. Satyrs, half man, half goat. Do they gavotte? I suppose on the way to doing other things. The way satyrs are, that was the Aradia Baroque Ensemble led by Kevin Mallon. The National Youth Orchestra of Canada is currently performing across Canada. And if you haven't gone to see them, I would highly recommend it. Wonderful, wonderful institution in this country. And just thrilling performances of great music. They always, at least in recent years, perhaps about a decade, conclude their concert with a song written for them, a choral piece by the composer Matthew Emery. It is an absolutely beautiful thing, and one of just several beautiful things written by Matthew Emery. We can add this one to the list as well, sung here by the Da Capo Chamber Choir. This is called Night on a Starry Hill.

from the Canadian composer Matthew Emery. That's called Night on a Starry Hill. That was sung by the Da Capo Chamber Choir. Now, here is music that is both deeply disciplined and thoroughly rehearsed. That is the way of the pianist Christian Zimmermann. And it is simultaneously impulsive and out for a night on the town. And that was the way of the composer Karol Szymanowski, who didn't say, but might well have been the author of Frank Lloyd Wright's famous quote, "Give me the luxuries of life, and I will gladly forgo the necessities."

The Medusa Quartet, the group based in Toronto, playing, among other instruments, folk instruments from Poland and Sweden, using, well, some bowed technology and some hurdy-gurdy kind of borrowed technology. The Plosk Fidel and the Nickel Arpa put to great use there in that piece called Auchetic. The Medusa Quartet, prior to that, Christian Zimmerman playing music by Karel Szymanowski. You're listening to About Time on CBC Music. I'm Tom Allen. This music written by the Mexican composer Gabriel Ortiz in 2021. It is inspired by an ancient ritual, an ancient yearning from the Huichol people, the hunt for the blue deer, or the blue deer being a kind of symbol, a way of accessing a higher plane of thought and a cure for the injured soul. This is the Los Angeles Philharmonic, led by Gustavo Dudamel, for whom this piece was written. This is called Cayumari by Gabriela Ortiz.

from the year 2021 and the Mexican composer Gabriela Ortiz. That's called Cayumari, and that was played by the Los Angeles Philharmonic. Gustavo Dudamel was conducting. If you've ever had to wait for something that you dearly wanted, then this music is for you. That was the life of Mélanie Bonny, a French composer who went to the conservatory in Paris as a young musician, fell in love, was withdrawn from the school because her parents didn't approve of her love, and married her off to someone who didn't care about music. Later, she rekindled a relationship with this former love, had a child with him, but then had to wait for acceptance and for the openness to be able to say that this is who she was and that music was truly her passion. So when she wrote this music, her 1927 Piano Quartet No. 2, and when she had to pay to have it published, and when it wasn't performed in her lifetime, by then she knew that whenever we got around to listening to it, it would be this beautiful.

from 1927, and Melanie Boni. That is her second piano quartet, played by the Mozart Piano Quartet. You're listening to About Time on CBC Music. My name is Tom Allen. We learned earlier this week of the death of the Montreal composer and pianist and cultural icon Oliver Jones. He's died at the age of 91. Oliver Jones was born in Montreal, in the area of Little Burgundy. His neighbor was Oscar Peterson. The two took lessons from the same teacher to begin with, Daisy Peterson, Oscar's older sister. And that Oscar Peterson had such a giant success and such a big impact on international musical circles meant that to a certain extent, Oliver Jones was in his shadow. But typical of the very positive, the always open-minded, the gentle soul of Oliver Jones, he made the most of that. And when Oscar Peterson left Montreal for other places, Oliver Jones stayed. He became a pillar of that city's jazz community, one of the founding forces behind the Montreal International Jazz Festival. And now, at the end of his life, he has been praised by every quarter of Quebec society as an ambassador and a symbol of everything that Montreal holds dear. He was awarded Juno Awards, Felix Awards, the Governor General's Performing Arts Award, made a member of the Order of Canada, and received every accolade a person and a performing artist could receive. And through it all, remained down-to-earth, humble, gentle of demeanor, and approachable. A true gentleman and a lovely soul for anyone who crossed his path. Here is Oliver Jones, recorded in 1984 with Ed Thigpen and Steve Wallace. This is called Tippin' Home from Sunday School.

0: the late and much missed Oliver Jones. That's called Tippin' Home from Sunday School. That's our show for today. Thanks for listening. Thanks to Isaac Page, Sonia Arab, Carla Palmer, and Mark MacArthur for making this show possible. My name is Tom Allen. News is next, followed by Drive with Rich Terfry. Have a great weekend. I'll be here Monday. I do hope I can see you then.
1: From CBC News, The World This Hour, I'm Helen Mann. Canada's marked the opening of its newest border crossing. The Gordie Howe Bridge connects Windsor, Ontario to Detroit, Michigan. The link was supposed to be a symbol of cooperation between the two neighbors, but as Nisha Patel reports, it was a solo celebration. Oh.

That's Jungle with The Wave. You're listening to CBC Music. How you doing? I'm Rich Turfry. I'm here till 6 o'clock. Let's hang out. I'll play some records for you, tell you some good stories. Coming up at 5, you are in for a treat. We're going to take a deep dive into Wolf Parade's 2005 debut album, Apologies to the Queen Mary. And coming up later on this hour, the story behind a classic from The Cure. Stick around. Right now, new music from Billy Ann. Here's Otis.

That's Aquila with Most Wanted. Now, I remember a few years back, there was a bit of fuss in the baseball world because during a race for the batting crown, which goes to the guy who finishes the season with the highest batting average, it came down to two guys. And on the last day, the guy who was ahead determined that if he played, he could lose the title. Say if he went hitless and the guy behind him picked up three or four hits, so he played the numbers and sat out the game. Some purists were up in arms about it. Anyway, in a recent interview, Billy Joel kind of admitted the same thing. He said that he has mostly stayed away from writing songs over the last 30 plus years because, as he put it, he doesn't want to dilute his legacy. In other words, he wants to keep that high batting average that he put together early in his career. What do you make of that? Kind of interesting, right? I'll play one of Billy Joel's many classics for you right now. Here's Somewhere Along the Line.

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1: Are you happier in his arms, in the television light?

Jason Abbey with somebody else. Programming alert. Check out The 10, which airs on Sundays at 5 p.m., 5:30 in Newfoundland. It's an hour exploring each album on the shortlist for the Polaris Prize this year. This coming Sunday, the focus will be on Tanya Tagaq's album, Saputyi. And I'll play one for you from that album right now.

It's Luz and the Yakuza from Belgium with Casse Toi. Coming up in just a few minutes, the story behind a classic from The Cure is coming right up after this one from Jordan Rakai.

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0: Maybe it would be fair to call Robert Smith the godfather of goth. He founded The Cure in 1978 and played lead guitar for Susie and the Banshees from 1982 to 1984. Those are the first two bands that come to mind for most people when they think of goth music. When The Cure released their second album, their sound started to become quite dark and tormented, and Robert Smith's look, all black clothes, black eyeliner, the smear of red lipstick, furthers the argument.
2: I can't find myself. I can't find myself.
0: But one needs only to look over the band's biggest hits to see that they're anything but one-dimensional. In an interview with Spin magazine, Robert Smith once said, "People think we're supposed to be leaders of some sort of gloom movement. I could sit and write gloomy songs all day long, but I just don't see the point." And in making his case, he mentioned the song Friday I'm in Love, which was a huge hit for The Cure in 1992. He described it as, quote, "very optimistic and really out there in happy land."

When Smith first came up with the chord progression for the song, he was full of doubt. He felt almost certain that he had heard it before and that he must have inadvertently stolen it from someone else. When his doubt turned into outright paranoia, he went to extreme measures to put his mind at ease. He claims that he called literally every person he knew, played the song for them, and asked them where they had heard it before. Only after every person he called assured him that it was an original did he feel okay to move forward with it.

When it was time to record the album Wish, which includes Friday I'm in Love, the band visited more than a dozen studios around England looking for the right fit. They were somewhat hesitant to check out a place called The Manor, which was built on an estate purchased by Virgin Records founder Richard Branson back in the 70s. Robert Smith described it as a symbol of everything wrong with music in the 70s because big mainstream acts like Queen, Gene Simmons of Kiss, and Van Morrison recorded there. But in the end, the band agreed that although it wasn't the best, technically speaking, it had the best atmosphere. Robert Smith's labors over his decisions paid off. Friday I'm in Love was a worldwide hit. It went platinum in the band's native UK, and the Wish album is their most commercially successful, having sold over 3 million copies. A song loved by goths and non-goths around the globe, this is Friday I'm in Love by The Cure on Rearview Mirror.

All right, so that's a classic right there. Stay locked in. I mentioned that we heard from Vince. The note reads, I think you're going to like this one. Vince, you are correct. Bruno Mars, God Was Showing Off versus Young Holt Unlimited's Soulful Strut. Vince goes on to say, I noticed that the artwork for The Romantic, that's the latest from Bruno Mars, is very similar to a rendering of Young Holt Unlimited for an article

in the Chicago Reader a few years back. Intriguing indeed. So let's take a listen and see if we agree with Vince. This one could be a distant cousin of that song by Young Holt Unlimited. You just heard. It's Bruno Mars, God Was Showing Off.

Distant Cousins on CBC Music. If you know two songs that bear a certain family resemblance, email us drive@cbc.ca.

That's Lex Jr. teaming up with Callie Technis. You just heard Shine. Now, do you remember that in the last few years of Levon Helm's career, he was working very closely with his daughter, Amy? I seem to recall that they were playing together a lot, and she was involved with his rambles at his barn. Remember that? So I have assumed that in the years since Levon's passing, that Amy has been overseeing all things Levon-related, but it turns out that's not the case, and there's some real ugliness behind the scenes. Earlier this year, Amy was kicked out of her position of leadership for the estate by the board of directors and was replaced by someone else. And now Amy is accusing this guy of conning her stepmom, and it's a whole big mess. I don't know all the ins and outs, but from an outside perspective, it just feels completely wrong that Amy is not involved anymore. She and Levon were very close by all accounts, so I'm hoping they can get this sorted out. I'm going to play one for you from the late, great Levon Helm right now. Here's When I Go Away.

True Mountain Laurel. That's a beaut right there. You just heard Angel So Bad. Up next, from Rotterdam in the Netherlands, this is Naomi Sharon, who is the first woman signed to Drake's record label. Here's Try.

Yes, that's Toby with Butterfly. Up next, it's a hip-hop icon, Taleb Kweli, who is playing in Toronto tomorrow night. Here's Get By.

That's Valley with Vending Machine. Up next from Montreal, it's Loren, who had this to say about the song you're about to hear. Holy smokes. Gold in California was born out of a haunted place. At the time it was written, I was living alone in a bedbug sublet, heartbroken, and recovering from 3 rounds of COVID. My spirits were low. My saving grace was a writing session I had set up with Olivia Kaplan, my old friend and one of my favorite songwriters. This is what they came up with, Loren's saving grace. Here's Gold in California. Peter.

0: Chasing rabbits till I'm whole. Hurting cause I've stole each moment that we've grown. If your eyes saw my silhouettes, regrets were from my days.
1: That's Snotty Nose Rez Kids with Change. So the Calgary Folk Music Festival is happening now. A whole bunch of CBC Music favorites are playing tonight. And on Sunday night at 6 p.m., this great band will be playing. It's Foxworn with Listen to Me.

0: U.S. has had more measles cases in the first half of this year than in all of 2025, and that was the worst year in decades for the disease. As of yesterday, the Centers for Disease Control logged more than 2,300 cases, and there are still 5 months to go. The U.S. was declared measles-free in 2000, but has been faced with declining vaccination rates in recent years. International health experts will decide by November if the U.S. retains its measles-free status. U.S. House Democrats have launched a formal investigation into online ticket resale giant StubHub. It comes after a CBC News investigation revealed the company's CEO is involved in a large-scale scalping operation on the platform. Dave Seglins has details.
1: California Congressman Robert Garcia wrote to the CEO of StubHub looking for answers. He's asking StubHub's Eric Baker to explain a relationship between StubHub and a private hedge fund that Baker owns, which sells millions of dollars worth of tickets back on StubHub. Garcia, in his letter, calls it a conflict of interest, accusing Baker of profiting from the very scalpers, quote, that are locking fans out of affordable ticket sales. Now, CBC's investigation earlier this month found that in corporate filings, Baker disclosed he's not only involved in mass scalping on the platform, but he's forged agreements to bankroll other mass scalpers. StubHub has long maintained and marketed itself as being simply a marketplace enabling fans to buy and resell unused tickets. But CBC's investigation found that 70 to 80% of ticket listings on StubHub are from professional mass scalpers. Dave Seglin, CBC News, Toronto.
0: Diplomatic sources say member countries of the International Criminal Court have voted to fire Chief Prosecutor Karim Khan. Khan has been accused of serious misconduct. The court's oversight body found he had engaged in a sexual relationship with a female aide and tried to prevent her from going public. Khan has denied the allegations. It's the first time in the court's history that a chief prosecutor has been removed from office. That is The World This Hour. For CBC News, I'm Helen Mann.
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5: 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Today's album,
6: Apologies to the Queen Mary, the debut album by Canadian band Wolf Parade, which was released on September 27th, 2005. This album was shortlisted for the Polaris Music Prize and is widely regarded as one of the best albums of 2005. Let's dive in. I had the chance to chat with singer, guitarist, and songwriter Dan Beckner of the band, and he shared all kinds of great insights that I'll share with you over the next hour. Funny story about the song that opens the album. It emerged out of a 20-minute jam in the studio, and partway through, producer Isaac Brock of Modest Mouse grabbed the microphone and started improvising some pretty silly lyrics. Not long after, under suspicious circumstances, the tape containing that jam and other material for the album went missing and was never seen again. We'll come back to that later. Dan told me that for the drum sound on this song, they placed a garbage can on the floor in front of the kick drum to get some extra boom. Here's You Are a Runner and I Am My Father's Son.

You are a runner, and I am my father's son. We're taking a deep dive into Wolf Parade's 2005 album, Apologies to the Queen Mary. Now, before we go any further, I should explain a bit about the band's songwriting process. All the songs are written as a group effort by the whole band, but whoever brought the initial riff to the studio is ultimately credited as the writer. Dan Bechner and Spencer Krug share songwriting and lead vocal duties. We should also note that a bunch of the songs on this album appeared previously on EPs that were released before the album. The original version of the song you will hear next was on Wolf Parade's first EP, albeit in a different form. Dan Bechner wrote the song, and that first version reflects Dan's musical roots. Early on, he was in punk bands, straight crust, as Dan described it to me. And so the first version of this song had shades of that. It's abrasive, drum machine, brick wall. Producer Isaac Brock suggested stripping the song down, and Dan didn't really like that idea at all, but admits now that it was the right call. He told me that this song is about leaving home in BC for Montreal and the tension of going from a more quiet, idyllic place to a big, loud city. Here's Modern World.

Dan Beckner told me that that's one of his favorites to play live, Grounds for Divorce. We're taking a deep dive into Wolf Parade's debut album from 2005, Apologies to the Queen Mary. I mentioned that the song Modern World is about Dan's move from BC to Quebec. That was a big change in Dan's life, and he wrote about it a bunch. This next song is about life in Montreal. Specifically, Dan told me about going out at night in Montreal.

Wolf Parade with We Built Another World. We're taking a deep dive into the 2005 album Apologies to the Queen Mary. When I spoke to Dan Boeckner for this deep dive, he mentioned something about how the band always had a habit of doing everything except what their label, Sub Pop, asked for. I told him that reminded me of what I had heard about another Sub Pop band from the 90s called Six Finger Satellite, and Dan kind of lit up, saying that that band was a big influence, in particular for their use of synths, which is obviously a key part of the Wolf Parade sound. He said that this next one was one of the last songs recorded for the Queen Mary album, and that live, the band likes to play I Am My Father's Son and then transition into this one. Here's Fancy Claps.

Wolf Parade, fancy claps from the 2005 album Apologies to the Queen Mary. Now, I mentioned earlier that there are two themes that run through this album, in particular with the songs that were written by Dan Boeckner. One is leaving home for Montreal. The other is the passing of his mom. Now, when he talked about that subject, Dan opened up and he said some very interesting things. He said that in the early days of the band, the audience was smaller, of course, and it felt like a club of like-minded people. And there's a safe feeling in that. But as the band got bigger, the audience grew and it started to feel different. The way Dan put it, one day he looked out at the room and there were jocks there. And it felt harder for him to sing songs that were deeply personal. So he worked on that, and he says that he learned to let go, to give the songs over to the audience, and that there's a power in that. And then came the money quote. I'm paraphrasing here a little, but he said that you find your voice as a songwriter by allowing yourself to be vulnerable. This is Wolf Parade with Same Ghost Every Night.

Same ghost every night. That's Wolf Parade. We're taking a deep dive into the 2005 album, Apologies to the Queen Mary. Dan Beckner told me a great story about this next song. He says it's about all the crappy jobs that he worked before going pro as a musician. He worked in a lot of kitchens. He did a lot of telemarketing jobs as well. Dan says he was really good at telemarketing, so much so that at one job he was given a promotion and was set up in an office with a computer and an internet connection. And he says that he spent most of his days holed up in that office promoting his music. Here's Shine a Light.

Remember I mentioned off the top that a tape went missing when Wolf Parade was recording this album? Well, the first version of the song you just heard was also on that tape, and so they had to record it again. That's Shine a Light from the 2005 album Apologies to the Queen Mary. We're taking a deep dive. Now, one thing I learned about Dan Buechner during our conversation is that he's kind of a competitive guy. Many years ago, before Wolf Parade, he was in a band called Atlas Strategic, and he heard that Modest Mouse was going to play a show at a strip club in Victoria. And he basically said, hell or high water, my band is going to play that show. So he elbowed everyone out of the way and he got the gig. And that's how he first met Isaac Brock, who produced the album we're listening to today. He said they hit it off right away and bonded over their similar upbringings. And there's some friendly competition between him and Spencer Krug, the other songwriter and singer in Wolf Parade. Dan told me that one day, Spencer showed up at the studio with the song you will hear next. And then Dan said, oh yeah, we'll try this one on for size. And he wrote Shine a Light, the song you heard a moment ago, that same day. So here's the song that lit that spark. This is Dear Sons and Daughters of Hungry Ghosts.

Dear Sons and Daughters of Hungry Ghosts, Wolf Parade, we're taking a deep dive into the 2005 album Apologies to the Queen Mary. Now, this next one is a big one. You know it well if you watched Heated Rivalry. Dan told me that its inclusion on the show has definitely been big for the band, and that in a way, all the new energy created by the show made it feel like the band was taken back to its beginnings. He also said that this is one of the songs that the band came up with just to irritate their record label. Surely no one is complaining now. Here's I'll Believe in Anything.

I'll Believe in Anything. We're taking a deep dive into Wolf Parade's 2005 album, Apologies to the Queen Mary. I mentioned that Dan Bechner and Isaac Brock, who produced this album, bonded over similar experiences that they had growing up, similar places, similar experiences. This next song is about that place for Dan, which he described to me as not great. He also said that for Wolf Parade, the songs fall into one of two categories, light and dark, or as he put it, Christmas and Halloween. And this is definitely a Halloween song. Here's It's a Curse.

It's a curse. Wolf Parade. We're coming down the home stretch of our deep dive into the 2005 album Apologies to the Queen Mary. Just a few more songs to go. This next one is a significant one. Dan Boeckner described it to me as the first attempt at what the band would become. This is where the sound began to crystallize. And we've talked in the past about how the Tragically Hip had so-called workshop songs that would always turn into jams when played live and all sorts of new ideas would emerge. Well, this is kind of like that for Wolf Parade. Dan told me that it's one of his favorites to play live because, as he put it, he gets to shred. Here's Dinner Bells.

That's Wolf Parade with Dinner Bells. And that just about does it for our deep dive into the Apologies to the Queen Mary album. There is just one more song to go, and this is another special one. It is a staple of Wolf Parade's live shows and a fan favorite. But it poses a bit of a challenge for Dan Buechner, who wrote this one. He says that he still feels plugged into the same socket as when he wrote it, but that it's hard for him to truly capture that original spark live. Here's This Heart's on Fire.

0: heads. Newly published research by Health Canada says smoke from burning wildfires is sending more people to the ER for migraines, a 6% increase. Dr. William Kingston is a neurologist at Sunnybrook Hospital in Toronto and looked at the research.
1: 14% of Canadians have migraines, so 6% is a hefty number when you're dealing with a really common condition.
0: The study looked at nearly a million emergency department visits in Alberta and Ontario for more than a decade. And while not everyone will suddenly develop migraines, those predisposed to them might need additional help.
1: It might push us to seeing someone who might not have required migraine preventive therapy. Maybe now they do.
0: A warning as the wildfire season rages on, with Ontario setting a record at more than 700,000 hectares burned. Anand Ram, CBC News, Toronto.
2: Growing fires in southern France and central Spain have now forced 200,000 people from their homes. Officials have declared a national emergency in Spain as several fires threaten Madrid. Isabel Diaz Ayuso is the region's leader.
3: El infortunio de que se han sumado, se han unido.
2: Ayuso says on top of high temperatures and relentless winds, three fires near Madrid have merged and grown. She calls it the worst wildfire in the region's history. In France, tens of thousands have also had to evacuate as wildfires burn near Bordeaux. The EU has deployed seven firefighting planes to Spain and France at their request. And that is your World This Hour. For CBC News, I'm Helen Mann.
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10: 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This hour, we've got music from Chaos, K-1, Mariah the Scientist, and Cherry. 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
10: We're kicking off the show with a genre-bending generational link-up from two huge UK groups. Sigma is a drum and bass duo of British DJs and producers Cameron Edwards and Joe Lenzi. The two were underground heroes before hitting the mainstream with their UK number one hit, Nobody to Love, in 2014. Now they're back with a drum and bass take on Soul to Soul's Grammy-winning mega hit, Back to Life, which came out, of course, in 1989. Here's Sigma featuring Soul to Soul, Capo Lee, Zimma, and Liv Campbell.

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1: That was Sigma with their drum and bass reimagining of Soul to Soul's Back to Life. I'm Gemini, and you're listening to Marvin's Room on CBC Music and Sirius XM. Stay where you are. I've got a beautiful song from PJ coming up later this hour, and you don't want to miss it.

A year after making her mark on the R&B scene with her debut EP, With All Due Respect, British singer, songwriter, rapper, and producer K1 dropped the B-side called An All Pride Aside. She says she's excited for fans to hear a version of her that she hasn't shared before, describing it as arrogant, sexy, fun, but also vulnerable, honest, and unapologetically herself. The EP was led by the track Hopeless Romantic, and this song interpolates the lyrics and melody of Nelly's 2002 smash hit, Hot In Here, which in turn samples Chuck Brown in the Soul Searchers' 1979 hit song, Bustin' Loose. In the same way Nelly was ruminating on that feeling of meeting up, flirting, and connecting with someone on the dance floor, here's K1 telling a new generation of clubgoers to risk it all.

That was a link up between Toronto R&B singer Cherry and Atlanta's Mariah the Scientist for their 2026 track, Bottles and Lights. I'm Gemini, and you're in Marvin's Room. 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

Our next song is from an American R&B and pop singer and songwriter born in Cleveland, Ohio, to Russian-Ukrainian parents. Alina Baraz was the first child in her family that was born in the United States. Growing up, her parents raised her on classical music, but she discovered her own love for 90s music and artists like Adele, Amy Winehouse, and Corinne Bailey Ray, drawing inspiration from both worlds to shape her distinctive sound. Alina developed a passion for songwriting and released her first song, Roses Dipped in Gold, in 2013. Her first big buzz came from the collaborative EP Urban Flora with electronic producer Gali Matias, which went viral on SoundCloud. In 2018, she released her debut solo EP, The Color of You, followed by a full-length studio album called It Was Divine in 2020. Her dreamy, atmospheric vocals made her a fan favorite and resulted in collaborations with artists like Khalid, Black, and Nas, offering to be the strong, unwavering calm in someone else's chaos. This is Alina Baraz. Take care of you.

That was Canadian singer and songwriter Jason Painter, the son of a reggae musician father and songwriter mother, with Clear Blue. The lead track from his EP is Anybody Home. I'm Gemini, and you're listening to Marvin's Room on CBC Music and Sirius XM. In 2004, brilliant Canadian alternative rapper, singer, songwriter, and producer Khaos released his sophomore album, Joyful Rebellion, led by the track B-Boy's Dance. It heavily samples 1970s funky drummer by James Brown, specifically using snippets of Clyde Stubblefield's iconic drum break. Here's Khaos with B-Boy's Dance.

0: wants a beat. From his Juno-winning album, Joyful Rebellion, that was Chaos with B-Boy Stance. I'm Gemini, and you're listening to Marvin's Room on CBC Radio and Sirius XM. Jamaican-Canadian singer and songwriter Glenn Lewis recently released Overture, his first album in 13 years, led by the singles Giving You All My Love and Past Tense. The Juno winner and Grammy nominee has said that his hope is that when fans listen to Overture, they hear love and attentiveness and intention, because all of those things were and are present in the album. An album that is, in his words, a collection of moments, pieces of my life, my heart, and my journey captured in music. Speaking on his hiatus and the trials and tribulations that life has thrown at him, Lewis shared the Slumdog Millionaire insights that he'd tell his younger self.
1: There's a movie, a little movie called Slumdog Millionaire, but the idea of how things will happen in your life, and while it's happening, it can feel chaotic and you can feel like, you know, it's only happening to you. And at the right moment, the stars align and all the things that you experienced prepared you for a single moment that's life-altering and life-changing. And once you get there, you realize how much you needed those things to happen. So that's what I would share with my younger self, is that it's all of it works together. All of it serves a purpose to ultimately making you into who you're meant to be.
0: Here's Glenn Lewis, Impressions.

0: From his O2 Part 1 EP, that was American R&B singer and songwriter Omarion alongside Major League DJs with I Could Do It. I'm Gemini, and this is Marvin's Room. If there's any Canadian R&B you want to hear, just send us a quick email. Our address is marvinsroom@cbc.ca.
1: Roll up your pants, take out the trash, get your cash like I'm fast, like I'm girl, you want to act like it is.
0: Next up is a song that echoes the gender role reversal explored in tracks like Beyoncé's If I Were a Boy and Ciara's Like a Boy.
1: We could switch up the role, I could be there.
0: Born in London to a Guyanese father and an English mother, singer and songwriter Ama Louisa John grew up writing songs, taking guitar lessons, and listening to music from Gil Scott-Heron, Billie Holiday, and Ella Fitzgerald. At age 13, she lied about how old she was so that clubs would let her perform at open mic nights in London. And in 2016, going by Ama Lou, she released her debut single, TBC.
1: Pretty girls seem to get the way, even if done it was to say.
0: The track got added attention after Drake captioned an Instagram post with lyrics from the song and stated that Lou was one of the main influences for his album Scorpion. She dropped her self-titled sophomore album Ama last month, while also dropping the Lou from her name. The album's third single, So, is a cutting meditation on ego, regret, and the process of moving on from past mistakes and relationships. Written by Ama from a man's perspective, this sees the protagonist coming to his senses too late and trying to win back a woman who's had enough. Here's Ama with So.

from her 2025 album Detox, that was Shewa with Asiku. It all comes down to R&B, here in Marvin's Room on CBC Music and Sirius XM. I'm your host, Gemini. Described as a mix of Lauryn Hill and Mary J. Blige, North Carolina native PJ says her Southern roots shape every note she sings. She says her music is for truth, for growth, and for whoever needs to hear that it's okay to begin again. This track was intentionally crafted to uplift and inspire women who are currently navigating toxic or abusive situations. Here's PJ with To The Ones.

and was actually working as a tailor on London's Savile Row when he began singing regularly at clubs on the side. From 1976 to 1982, he released 4 albums without really making an impact on the chart, other than 1976's Love Really Hurts Without You. His breakthrough happened in 1984 with the release of his 5th album, Suddenly, which transformed him from a lesser-known disco and dance-type artist into a balladeer and global superstar. The album was helped by the success of hits like Loverboy and Caribbean Queen, No More Love on the Run, which topped the Billboard charts. Funny enough, the title track almost never made the album. After writing it, Billy was initially hesitant to record it for fear it was too vulnerable and too cheesy. The song he was skeptical about went on to become a career-defining hit, a timeless wedding favorite, and one of the signature songs that propelled him to global stardom. This is Billy Ocean, Suddenly.

0: 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My name is Gemini, and I can't wait to chill with you again in Marvin's Room.
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With the title track from his breakthrough album, Suddenly, that was Billy Ocean. And that's it for this one. Thanks for hanging out with me and taking this journey through the world of R&B and beyond. Right here in Marvin.

You know, you've got to give it up for a nice, long, instrumental intro. You don't hear them too often these days, but that song started out with a solid minute, 60 seconds of instrumental that just builds and builds, almost like introducing the band. You have the drummer, then the bass player comes in, then the guitars, you got some percussion, the strings, it's so delicious, y'all. That's some fairly new music from Duran Bernard and Vic Mensa. It's been out for a couple months. You know, when you're in love, when you just want to be home with your boo. That was Homesick. And that's how I'm going to kick off your show today. Welcome to it. My name is Angeline Tetaweo. Happy Friday to you and yours. I'm going to keep it upbeat and club-centric with this next select. It's from TK Maidza. She's originally from Zimbabwe. She blew up while living out in Australia, and now she's out in LA doing her thing. And with this music, she shared, quote, "House music is a big part of my artistic DNA. I've been really excited about Amapiano lately as it originates from South Africa, like me." Here is Pressed. Dreadhead.

0: sage lefties, they press 40 inch and acrylic express. 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

Madison McFerrin, unapologetically owning the power when it comes to her irresistible sex appeal. You heard Ain't It Nice. I'm Angeline Tetaleo. This is The Block on CBC Music. Buju Banton has a new album out now. It's called Too Too Bad, if you want to check it out. But the track I'm about to play you actually takes you back over three decades when he was just a young thing early in his career. In 1993, he released Voice of Jamaica, and I actually ran across this interview from way back then when he was talking about the origin story of his name. He said the Buju part is a name for breadfruit, which you may know kind of looks like a nubby honeydew melon. And he was given the nickname because he was quote-unquote fat and chubby as a child. The second part, Banton, he took that name in honor of Jamaican DJ Buru Banton. So as he continues to make the rounds promoting his new album, he performed on the Today Show. I saw that he performed on Jimmy Fallon as well. He is standing strong as an elder statesman, able to guide the younger generation of dancehall artists by encouraging them to always represent original dancehall in whatever they do. Throwback Buju, make my day.

Taking you back to the 80s, an artist by the name of Sybil with a dance version of an original track released by Dionne Warwick way back in the 60s. You heard Don't Make Me Over. I'm Angeline Tenaweo. I was just riding my bike to work the other day, and I got to thinking about how humans are living in an era where, you know, if you have access to technology or internet or social media platforms, you can be really inundated with bad news. And since we have a tendency to gravitate toward it, kind of like rubbernecking a car accident as you pass by, the algorithm serves up some more. It can be overwhelming. You can start to feel powerless. You can start to feel like the bad guys are winning. But what I've noticed is that there is a subset of musicians, most of them from the UK, interestingly, that are trying to combat all the negativity with positivity. I feel like Ray did this with her release, This Music May Contain Hope. I think Estelle did this with her album, Stay Alta. And Ezra Collective has a history of being the bearers of love, positivity, hope, community, sharing, caring, persistence, resistance, all that good stuff. Their new album, which is coming September 18th, is called Here Because of Hope. Currently has two singles circulating. The latest with Lila Ike is called Well Organized. And this is the first single we heard from it, featuring Pasta Lou. Here is Only Love.

I just want to jump inside that song. I want to travel through it straight to the beach at sunset with not a mosquito in sight. That was music from Voice. It's a track that's been out for about a month now. It's a groovy, soulful soca offering that celebrates family, unity, and carefree island energy. You heard this feeling. I'm Angeline Tedawayo. You're listening to The Block on CBC Music. Sad news this week as we learned of the passing of Oliver Jones, a jazz pianist from Montreal who, like so many talented musicians of the era, began in the church at just 5 years old. He also grew up a few houses down from Daisy and Oscar Peterson. It was actually Daisy who taught him how to play and schooled him in the ways of classical music. By 9, he was playing the club circuit. But his story turns out to be one of it's never too late, because while he did what he had to do to work as a musician, it wasn't until his late 40s that he recorded and released his first jazz album. He would go on to release 22 of them over the course of his career. Oliver Jones passed away on Wednesday, July 22nd at 91 years old. And I think CBC Music put it best when they wrote, "Let's hope lifelong friends Oliver Jones and Oscar Peterson are now sitting on a celestial piano bench playing together." Here is something for Chuck.

Let's all just take a nice deep breath. That breath was courtesy of Masego. Just slowing things down for a second because life moves pretty fast. If you don't slow down and look around once in a while, you might miss it. That was Breathe. My name is Angeline Tetteweo. There are a handful of songs on the new album from Ray that shine a light on the perils of modern dating. One of them's called The WhatsApp Shakespeare. One of my favorite lines from that one is,

The chorus has it all. Just skin and bones and lungs and a heart, two eyes and a liver, a nose and no brain. He's insane because he thinks he can make love without having to love

So many impressive things going on with that song. The productions, the vocals, the musicianship, the writing. You heard from an artist out of Ottawa named Reggie Darty, and the song is called Say Something. This is The Block on CBC Music. My name is Angeline Titiweo. The devastating effects of romantic love have been warned about through the ages, and this song also acknowledges its potential lethality by way of the title, but it also celebrates its potential beauty. The song embodies a whole lot of contradictions. There's a push and a pull. There's desire, selfishness, and searching. There's an unpredictable nature paired with a sort of longing for a steady kind of love. You want freedom, yet you also want commitment. Daniel Caesar takes us into his romantic growing pains with an assist from Coffee and Cardinal Official. Here is Cyanide.

Black is that little space we find in the dark each night without a light, in the bend of dark arms, safe from trauma, grief, and strife. Black is the color of real jungle fever in Belize, Tanzania, or Papua New Guinea. Sweaty black bodies swinging wildly, uninhibited, unashamed, unabashedly free. Black is the color of the Atlantic floor, the complexion of the sky dive directly north. It is the sunset horizon disappearing into Ontario Lake. Black.

That poetry is courtesy of Rena Golden. New music from Danielle Ponder, a track that marks the beginning of a new chapter for her. She signed to a new label called Dead Oceans. Some of her label mates now include Krangbin, Mitski, and Phoebe Bridgers. You heard Power. You're listening to The Block on CBC Music. I'm Angeline Tadaweo. Since the emergence of Afrobeats in Western popular music, the term has become a catch-all for all the music made in the country south of the Sahel. But I think a better catch-all would be Afropop, as this would cover the many genres being made by African artists who fuse certain rhythmic elements with various established genres. And when I heard this next song, something popped into my mind. And that was Afro Jazz. This is a Calgary-based artist named Sarah Atama with Free Falling.

That song is named for a mythical creature of North American indigenous folklore. Joseph Serenes is from Quebec, and he said he grew up with this legend of a devilish creature in the woods that actually represents all your fears. So with that song, it was all about confronting those fears, conquering them. You heard Wendigo Hunt. Evangeline Tetteweo, taking you back to 1999, Destiny's Child, and I was actually today years old when I found out what actually inspired Beyoncé to write it. It came from a place of pure frustration. With Bills, Bills, Bills, the girls were kind of reticent to record something that sounded like they were gold diggers. They didn't actually need anyone to pay the bills. So they tried to really put forward the point that the song was all about a man who was running up the bills. Quote, you asked to use my car, drive it all day, don't fill up the tank. Quote, you've been maxing out my cards, gave me bad credit, buying me gifts with my own ends. That's where the song was coming from. But apparently people missed the point. They didn't really listen to the verses. They just took in the chorus. And then Beyoncé was really frustrated with this. So she goes in the studio all fired up, all angry, and wrote this song. Independent Woman, Part 1.

Maya, still in the game, 30 years in the game. Not only does she basically look as good as she did when she was 20, she sounds just as good as well. Featuring Too Short, and on her 10th album, Retrospect, you heard just a little bit. This is a Block on CBC Music. I got a new one from a duo out of Halifax. Frank Cadillac and Adrian Morris are known as Neon Dreams. And this tune came about while they were working on music in South Africa. And apparently Frank was feeling pretty low. He was flirting with this idea of giving up. And he was actually writing this song for another artist, who turned to him and said, "I feel it on my heart that you should be singing this, not me." And it turned out that's exactly what he needed in that moment. Here is Neon Dreams with Take What's Yours.

taking you into her album Pink Moon. That was Tabby Yosha. And she actually paid a visit to the show a few months ago and told me that that was inspired by her habit of becoming super excited for a relationship at the beginning and then being perplexed when that feeling fades. So basically, she's a sucker for infatuation. You heard Cupid as I come to my last few for you this Friday evening. My name is Angeline Tetaweo. So this next artist goes by the name Joseph Solomon. He's a singer-songwriter from Texas, and he said that this song represents the clarity that comes after therapy. Singing, "Can we love like unbroken hearts?" And ooh, let me tell you, that line right there really resonated. New music from Joseph Solomon on the block.

with the Black Label. That was a Calgary artist who goes by Zenon, Cherry Lip Balm featuring K-Riz. And with that, your show's about to be a wrap. You've been listening to The Block on CBC Music. On behalf of the entire team here, Perrion Prince and JJ Laborde, thank you so much for tuning in. My name is Angeline Tetaweo. Pausing for the weekend, back on Monday, and I'll have some new music to take for a spin. So hopefully we can meet up again then. I'm going to leave you with some jazz vibes from Sonny Rollins. Tomorrow evening, Lila Bialy and Saturday Night Jazz will feature a long play session where they dig into his album Saxophone Colossus track by track. So, should be a good one. Off that album, here is Strode Road. Peace and love. Talk soon.